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1: To sport, New South Wales coach Laurie Daly reckons New Zealand's overdue to experience State of Origin firsthand. He says bringing a fixture to Auckland's Eden Park next year is just reward.
3: The game has grown so much, not only here in Australia, but obviously in New Zealand with the rise of the Warriors. So, no, they're in for a hell of a game. And game two, there could be a result.
1: And All White Elijah Just is heading to Championship Football Club Swansea City for a club record transfer fee of around $13 million. Swansea City is part-owned by rapper Snoop Dogg and homemaking expert Martha Stewart. In that sport, I'm Bryn Rudkin.
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Lorna on your Feel Good Workday, thanks to Viking Cruises. And I've taken three trips with Viking now. The very first one I ever took was a French river voyage from Avignon to Lyon, down the Rhone River, 8 days, 7 tours, and I just loved going to Provence. How fabulous. Right now, that particular trip is on sale from $2,395 Australian. 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The Cranberries coming up, it's Coast.

0: Coast, home of your feel-good 80s with Lorna on your feel-good workday. 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Well, fresh data shows first home buyers made up a record 28.3% of all home purchases during April to June this year here in New Zealand. Very high, and great news for those people looking to get in. But where are the best places? Well, like everything else, location is everything. New data shows first home buyers are getting the best value in Invercargill, Gore, Whanganui, South Taranaki and the Ruapehu district, where house prices are lower and mortgage repayments take a smaller bite out of household income. So the strongest chance to get on the ladder, thanks to a better affordability and more choice. The big cities remain a challenge, but the Kiwi dream is still alive if you're prepared to look beyond the main centres. Kim Carnes along next on Coast.
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2: Hello, you. It's Tony, Jason, Sam from your Feel Good Breakfast. 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

0: Coast, home of your feel-good 80s as we near one on your feel-good work day with Lorna. Now, in 1981, Tony Basil, who was a choreographer, took a song by English band Racy that they'd written called Kitty. She changed it into a song about a guy, renamed it Mickey, added a cheerleading chant, and got one of the biggest hits of the 80s. And I'm going to play that for you after one, along with other feel-good 80s hits from Bon Jovi, the Doobie Brothers, and Terence Trent D'Arby on Coast.
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11: In this update, Nicola Willis says politicians should focus on big issues impacting Kiwis, not make sexist remarks. Candidate Stuart Nash has resigned from NZ First after calling his national Napier opponent, Katie Nimmin, the laziest MP he'd come across for taking leave after giving birth. Fog restrictions have lifted at Auckland Airport after much disruption. 35 regional flights were cancelled and 2 diverted, and 26 services delayed, including a main trunk domestic service and an international flight. Police have completed their final large-scale search in Rotorua for Jeremy Robertson, the sole suspect in a 74-year-old mother's death in Pahiatua last October. Meanwhile, police will be out in force around Dargaville again today, searching for 22-year-old Saxon Steedman, last seen on June 30. That's news.
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11: In sport, former Silver Fern and MP Louisa Wall is unimpressed Netball New Zealand is cutting jobs at ANZ Premiership franchises while the national side prepares for the Commonwealth Games. Wall says new chair Alistair Carruthers should be working on the sport's domestic concerns rather than travelling to Glasgow.
13: There is a disconnect, and it has to be a governance interface disconnect with major supporters and funders of sport and then women's sport in Aotearoa, because you haven't had the same issue with Black Ferns.
11: New South Wales league coach Laurie Daly believes New Zealand's a worthy host of a State of Origin match in Auckland next year, given the Warriors.

0: popularity. That is sport. I'm Raylene Ramsey.
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Feel Good 80s, it's Coast with Lorna Riley on your Feel Good Workday. And just a moment, a Bee Gees song from the late 90s, written by all three of the brothers, that did better here in New Zealand than anywhere else in the world. Here's the Cars first on Coast.

This is Coast Feel Good 80s on your Thursday afternoon with Lorna. It is back for 2026. I love this. Harvest, Hawke's Bay. You've got the stunning Tukituki Valley. You've got the top wineries in the region, a local brewery, and 10 must-try eateries as well, plus the very best in entertainment. It is one epic day out. Harvest, Hawke's Bay, taking place this year, Saturday, November 21st. All you need is your hat and some sunscreen and a desire to have a great time. You can find out more at coastonline.co.nz. But I have the ultimate Harvest Hawke's Bay Festival weekend to give away for you and a friend. Return Air New Zealand flights, accommodation at Scenic Hotel in Napier, and tickets to the event as well. 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The real thing next on Coast.

This is Coast, home of your Feel Good 80s. Lorna on your Feel Good Thursday afternoon. Now, Kiwis, more than anywhere else, like to travel to Australia. I mean, it's so easy and so close, isn't it? And of all the places in Australia, our top pick is Sydney. But

0: now we're going to have a choice of where we land in Sydney in just 3 months. Western Sydney International Airport, officially known as Nancy Bird Walton Airport, after an iconic aviator, welcomes its first passengers. And when the first international flight lands on October 26th, it will be carrying the Air New Zealand Koru. Air New Zealand's going to be operating 3 return flights a week. Fares expected to be similar to or even slightly cheaper than flights into Sydney's main airport, thanks to lower passenger charges. Now, if you want to go into Sydney proper, the Opera House, the Harbour Bridge, best not to go into this airport. But if you're heading to Bathurst, Parramatta, Penrith, Campbelltown or Liverpool, you'll be about half an hour closer. It is a great launch pad for the Blue Mountains, the Central Coast, regional New South Wales as well. It is ultra high tech, this new airport, and there is no curfew, so flights can operate 24 hours a day, which they can't in the main Sydney airport. Also, it won't get fog affected because there's special technology as well. So maybe look into that if you're travelling after October this year to Sydney. The Beach Boys next.
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0: Coast, feel good 80s, almost two on your feel good work day with Lorna. Gosh, David Bowie was a wise man, wasn't he? One of my favourite quotes of his is, as you get older, the questions come down to about two. How long and what do I do with the time I've got left? Well, carpe diem and all that, because I'm going to play you a David Bowie classic after two, along with Go West and Spandau Ballet on Coast.
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10: In this update, NZ First has quickly stood up a new Napier candidate, Takeda Lawrence, who had been going to stand in East Cape. She replaces Stuart Nash, who's resigned in the fallout over calling his national opponent lazy for taking leave with her new baby. From next July, Stats NZ will phase in monthly CPI reporting on top of the current quarterly reports. Commentators are asking if Donald Trump risks war crimes after promising to bomb one bridge or power plant in Iran, including near cities, each time Iran targets a ship in the Strait of Hormuz. Water Safety NZ's forecasting drownings will top 100 this year and is warning the Kiwi attitude should stay out of the ocean. So far, 57 people have died. A Public Health Communications Centre briefing shows our protections for babies against RSV is falling behind places like Australia and the UK. The centre says immunisation is expensive,

0: but would pay off compared to hospital fees.
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0: In sport, new coach Les Kiss has included one of his former Reds charges, is the only new face in his first Wallaby squad. Queensland midfielder Isaac Henry has been named in the 34-strong squad for home and away tests against Japan. Georgia Miller has lofty goals after re-signing with New Zealand Rugby until the end of 2029. The 22-year-old's career is already decorated, but here's her Christmas wish list.
2: Another Olympic gold, want to win a World Cup, but also an Aupiki Championship, FPC, like I really want to tick off everything. But at the same time, what's keeping me in the game is trying to be the best version of myself.
0: And all white, Elijah Just has signed a lucrative 3-year deal with Championship football club Swansea City. That's sport.
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In just a moment, Tom Petty and the Heartbreakers, a song about their anger at their record company.

0: Coast, home of your feel-good 80s with Lorna on your Thursday afternoon. And he's done it again. Sam Wallace managed to outrage his colleagues and offend a number of Coasties today with this.
1: You want me to send a picture of me nude rather than the booze?
2: You're asking the wrong person. Sam's definitely saying, yes, yeah. I've tried for years to see you nude.
1: Sam, you've just said that. 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
1: It's not the equivalent because flowers wilt and die. Oh, hang on a minute.
0: Oh, see what it gets up to tomorrow on the Coast Feel Good Breakfast with Tony, Jace and Sam. Sam will also be sharing his week news. The Backstreet Boys next on Coast.

0: Coast home of your Feel Good 80s with Lorna on your Feel Good Workday, and they are back. The Backstreet Boys, they have a residency at the Sphere in Las Vegas right now. And they've also got the Backstreet Boys Terminal. This is a pop-up which is at the Venetian Resort. And as you might have guessed by the word terminal, it is airport themed. During its first weekend of opening, the experience welcomed over 35,000 fans. Just incredible. And this immersive fan experience has become a destination of its own for fans travelling to Las Vegas. There's interactive photo moments, rare memorabilia, exclusive merchandise and other nostalgic touches inspired by the group's decade-spanning career. So there you go. The Backstreet Boys are back and in Vegas style. Billy Idol along next. It's Coast, your home of Feel Good 80s.
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2: Hello, you. 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

0: 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How cool would that be? 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More Feel Good 80s coming along in just a few minutes, along with Mr. Grant Kereama, Huey Lewis in the news. He's got Steve Perry and Feargal Sharkey. What a great name. Plus a brilliant book for you to win as well. Take care, and I'll catch you back from 10 tomorrow for Coast's Fan Friday.
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9: In this update, Hope's monthly inflation reports from Stats NZ being phased in from next July will add precision to how the Reserve Bank sets interest rates. It'll come on top of the current quarterly reports. A briefing shows our response to RSV in babies is falling behind places like Australia and the UK, which immunise, with cost a possible factor. Up to 2,000 under-fives are hospitalised with the respiratory virus each year. A report shows self-employed workers produce 17% of GDP, and it's expanding faster than total GDP, contributing about $78 billion a year. New Zealand First has announced a new Napier candidate, Takeda Lawrence. She replaces Stuart Nash, who's resigned following outrage over his calling his national opponent lazy for taking leave after having a baby. That's news.
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9: In sport, towering lock Fabian Holland has impressed Otago rugby coach Mark Brown in his bid to make the All Blacks tour of South Africa. The 23-year-old will start in the Ranfurly Shield defence against mid-Canterbury and Alexandra tomorrow. Holland hasn't played since dislocating his shoulder in Super Rugby pre-season, but Brown says his rehab's been on point.
11: He's been very professional about his craft and very diligent with everything he has to do and taking off the boxes. And yeah, the last couple of weeks he's been training fully with us and looking every bit like the All Black he is.
9: Women in Sports Aotearoa board member Louisa Wall doesn't believe the new Netball New Zealand board are correctly prioritising the sport. Wall says officials should be sorting the future of the ANZ Premiership rather than heading to Glasgow.
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It's a feel-good Thursday afternoon here on Coast. Yeah, I'm Grant Kitayama. Happy to be at your place with you today. G'day. Also happy that Coast Drive is brought to you by Muffin Break. Baked fresh in store every day. All right, Brian Adams, Mel C, Kenny Loggins still to come this hour. And this is Fergal Sharkey's top tune. This is a good heart.

with your Feel Good 80s. This is Coast. And I'm Grant Kiriyama. There are some habits that were normal for boomers, and us Gen Xers as well, I suppose, that are now considered rude by today's standards. And there are so many things that we used to do that you can't do now, eh? Kind of sad. Tony, Jason, Sam are going to tell you what they are tomorrow morning, 20 to 9, right here with your Feel Good Breakfast.

0: You are listening to your home of Feel Good 80s. This is Coast. You're going to get a Yama here. Today is Thursday, 23rd of July, 2026. We lost Amy Winehouse on this day in 2011. At the age of 27. Man, 15 years already. That's crazy, isn't it, eh? Today is the birthday of Destiny Child's Michelle Williams. Michelle is 46 today, man. And happy birthday to Guns N' Roses guitarist Slash. There he is. Yeah. Slash is 61 years old today. My, my. All right, Donna Summer still to come before four. And Herb's 1987 New Zealand Music Award winner is up next.
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0: This is your home of Feel Good 80s. This is Coast. And I'm Grant Kitayama. Ooh, looking forward to this. The Glasgow Commonwealth Games opening ceremony starts at 6:30 tomorrow morning. Not a big fan of opening ceremonies, but then tomorrow night, day one of the competition gets underway. Every day I will give you the rundown of what sports our Kiwi athletes will be competing in that night. So hopefully you'll get to see a lot of it. The games will run for 2 weeks and all of that action will be on Sky Sport. Right, stay with me next hour. Cyndi Lauper, Didi Smash, TLC. And Madonna declaring her love for Sean. It's going to kick off the hour right after four.
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8: In this update, fog restrictions have again been lifted at Auckland Airport after being in force all morning and then reapplied at 1:30. A number of regional flights were cancelled, delayed or diverted. The Prime Minister denies he's applying a double standard to Stuart Nash, who he's ruled out as a minister in his government over comments being labelled sexist. Chris Luxon says Nash has a history of things like leaking cabinet matters and derogatory comments about women. Police in Gisborne are asking for help to understand circumstances around a 57-year-old's death in Kaiti yesterday morning, not being treated as suspicious. Investigators say people had arrived, damaged

0: searching the house and vehicles and likely firing a gun unrelated to the death. Health New Zealand celebrating meeting its nursing target with 1,800 graduate roles on offer over the next year. That's news.
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0: In sport, Stephen Elker hopes Kiwi golfers will have more opportunities after the recent success of Ryan Fox. The senior sensation is competing in the Senior Open in Scotland this week, days after Fox won his first major. Elker believes more Kiwis can break through globally if they have financial support early on.
2: We need a little more support just to get those guys out, get them playing, get them competing more. I think the players are there, and with what Ryan's done, I think that the profile is just going to lift it.
0: Warriors coach Andrew Webster is frustrated with keyboard warriors making up NRL transfer stories, stressing there's no truth to rumours the club is signing Nathan Cleary or Joey Manu. That is sport. I'm Raylene Ramsey.
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Hey, our free iHeart app had an update. Makes it even easier to personalise now. 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Queen, Cyndi Lauper, still to come this hour. Right now, Brian Ferry's 1985 solo comeback. Yeah, he's a slave to love.

This is Coast with Feel Good 80s, and I'm Greg Kiriyama. G'day. Tomorrow, I'm looking forward to this. It's a Bryan Adams Fan Friday. Every hour from 6 tomorrow morning to 6 tomorrow night, we'll be giving away double passes to either his Auckland or Christchurch show in March next year. So put it in the calendar and make sure you join us, eh? Don't forget, if you want to guarantee your tickets, you can get them right now at ticketmaster.co.nz. All right, Adele in a moment. Right now, Dragon, Young Years.

0: It's a feel-good Thursday afternoon here on Coast, and I'm Grant Kitayama. Right, Southern Cross Travel Insurance is sponsor of the NZ Herald Travel Reader's Choice Awards. Yeah, so they want to know what you think of everything travel, from your favourite city to your favourite hotels and everything in between. Just head to the NZ Herald website and cast your vote now. Okay, let's get you into the great crime thriller, Ironwood by Michael Connelly. Yeah, the second installment of the Catalina Island series featuring Detective Sergeant Stillwell. If you read the first one, you're going to love this one. If you'd like a copy, text Ironwood. That's I-R-O-N, Iron, and then Wood. And your name to 2699, and I'll get back to you if you're my winner. All right, easy. Murray Hedge still to come before 5. And UB40 and Chrissy Hynde's biggest collaboration is up next.
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2: Hello, you. It's Tony, Jason, Sam from your Feel Good Breakfast. Tomorrow morning after 8, we're going to talk about the habits that were normal a few years ago that are now being slammed as rude.
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2: Or are we going too far? 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You decide. We'll tell you everything you need to know after 8 tomorrow morning on Coast.
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0: Look at that. It's almost five here on Coast. It's time to go home, eh? Come on. Down tools. And before you do, make sure you enter your workplace into our Alan Davies Workplace Shout this week. Tickets for you and three of your workmates to see the hilarious Alan Davies on his upcoming New Zealand tour. All you got to do is text Alan and the show you want to go to, Hamilton, Auckland, Tauranga, Napier, Wellington, New Plymouth, Palmerston, North Christchurch, or Dunedin, to 2699 for your chance to win. All right, both Lorna and I will be picking a winner tomorrow. So good luck, okay? And if you want to guarantee your tickets to see Alan Davies, they're on sale right now at livenation.co.nz. All right, stay with me. On your way home next hour, I've got REO Speedwagon for you, The Cars, Stevie Wonder, and a song ordered by Sylvester Stallone kicks off the hour right after five.
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11: In this update, the Climate Change Minister says fresh advice doesn't take recent government action on emissions into account. A Climate Change Commission report is warning we risk missing our next three emissions targets, including 2050. A Manawatu district councillor is cautiously optimistic, raising their school bus struggles with the Prime Minister at a public meeting today has put it on his radar. The Ministry of Education cancelled 13 local routes this year, leaving many rural students few options for getting to school. Senior National MP Chris Bishop is saying good riddance as Stuart Nash departs political life once more. Bishop says he's glad Nash has called it quits again. A step towards getting volunteer firefighters the same ACC protection as full-timers. Labour MP Karen McAnulty's accident compensation amendment bill has been drawn from Parliament's biscuit tin today. That's news.
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11: In sport, Warriors coach Andrew Webster is becoming frustrated with social media rumours about recruitment. Webster is adamant the Wars are not pursuing former Roosters and Kiwi centre Joey Manu, nor Panthers star halfback Nathan Cleary.
13: Like, we're definitely not in talks with Nathan Cleary, and none of his representation.

0: Association have contacted us
1: but
0: either.
1: And
0: it's not even legal, no. So it can't even happen.
2: 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Lawn bowls will literally get the ball rolling at the paired-back Commonwealth Games tonight on indoor carpet greens. First bowl from Glasgow is from 8 o'clock, ahead of tomorrow morning's opening ceremony.
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They are royalty. That is Crowded House here on Coast. And I'm Grant Kitty-Amer on this feel-good drive home. How you got a mate who enters every draw you could imagine? He doesn't win a lot, but he wins something, and way more than I do because I don't enter any draws, which brings me to this. I would like to give you the opportunity to win a coffee break for two from Muffin Break. Yeah, what you got to lose? Text Muffin and your name to 2699. I could be phoning you tomorrow. Yeah, good luck. Rod Stewart's War Song in a moment, right now. The Cars.

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0: 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We have your chance to win the ultimate Las Vegas getaway this September. 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

0: 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And I'm Grant Kitayama here on your home of the Feel Good Breakfast. 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All right, Lord of the Rings fans. The 25th anniversary of the Lord of the Rings is coming up at the end of the year. Man, can you believe it's been a quarter of a century already? My goodness. And Hobbiton in Matamata have announced that they will be hosting a special celebration in the Shire with food, cheer, entertainment, and some special surprises on Friday the 4th of December in celebration. Tickets are on sale right now. They are not cheap. But what an experience. Check out the Hobbiton Facebook page for all the details. All right, the Eurythmics still to come before six. And Pseudo Echo's Rocky Remake is up next.
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This is your home of Feel Good 80s. This is Coast. I'm Grant Kittyama. See, there were three Lotto First Division winners last night. $333,333 each to tickets sold at Timaru Discounter and on My Lotto to players from Carterton and South Wairarapa. You know, those My Lotto winners are the same person, I reckon. None of them had the Powerball, though, which is good for us because that will now jackpot to $40 million. Woo, for Saturday Night's Draw, my goodness. That'd cover all the dreams, I think. With a little bit of change in the end. Make sure you get a ticket, eh? Don't you miss out on this. And good luck. All right, stay with me next hour. Kylie Minogue, Gloria Gaynor, Margaret Ehrlich, and the biggest from Toto is first up after six. Coast Feel Good Drive Home.

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15: In this update, a bleak picture for child poverty. A new Ministry of Social Development report shows almost 169,000 children were living in material hardship last year. That's up from 160,000 the year before. The family of a murdered Christchurch man whose body was never found is welcoming a renewed push for a no-body, no-parole law. A bill from National MP Tom Rutherford would only let convicted murderers be released if they reveal where to find their victims' remains. New Zealand First Deputy Leader Shane Jones says it's a sad outcome for Stuart Nash to give up his candidacy, saying he did an honourable thing. Nash has resigned after outcry over revelations he'd called his Napier opponent Katie Nimmin lazy for taking leave after having a baby. Senior National MP Chris Bishop isn't praising new ACT candidate Paul Henry for a reference to Labour's leader, but says it wasn't that deep. Henry was asked on Radio Hauraki to assign which leader of Labour NZ First

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0: In sport, former Silver Fern and MP Louisa Wall is critical of Netball New Zealand's top brass, CEO and chair, going to the Commonwealth Games, while ANZ Premiership contracts conclude at the end of the month, with no certainty around the players' future. Wall believes willing saviours are out there, or there's enough interest for teams to rejoin Australia's Super Netball, but can't understand why Netball New Zealand hasn't acted before Glasgow.
2: Do you believe in gender equity and equality and opportunities for women in sport? And as a board member of Women in Sport Aotearoa, I actually implore you to come forward. Don't wait for netball to come to you. You go to netball.
0: That is sport. I'm Raylene Ramsey.
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4: 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Come.

Hey, it's a feel-good Thursday evening here on Coast. Grant Kitty here, thanks to our wonderful, beautiful friends at Muffin Break. We love you. 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Gloria Gaynor, Cold Chisel, still to come. Right now, here's John Lennon.

0: Oh, so good. Yeah, this is Coast with your Feel Good 80s, and I'm Grant Kitayama. We would love you to join Lorna's mission to cure children of leprosy in Papua New Guinea. Yeah, Lorna recently spoke to Gillian Whiteley, the executive director for the Leprosy Mission, and asked, is there actually a cure?
1: There is an amazing cure. We have no vaccine yet, but we have a fantastic cure, and it's three antibiotics taken together. But the big issue is it needs to be taken for a year to really

0: kill that bacteria. Mm. And that can be a challenge in many ways for people to adhere to a 12-month treatment plan.
1: Well, please get what you can. And if you donate by Friday the 31st of July, your gift to Leprosy Mission New Zealand will multiply 5 times. Text CURE to 2699 for more details. All right, Kylie Minogue coming up in a moment right now. Ooh, it's our girl, Jenny Morris.

0: Yeah, it's a feel-good Thursday evening here on Coast. Yeah, I'm Grant Kitayama. Today is Thursday, 23rd of July, 2026. It is Gorgeous Grandma Day today. Yeah, let your granny know how much she means to you. She'd love the phone call, you know it, eh? You give her a call. And it's a celebratory dessert tonight because it's Vanilla Ice Cream Day and Hundreds and Thousands Day. Yeah, it's chucking a banana and some chocolate sauce, and then we've got something, haven't we, eh? Ooh, yeah, look at that. All right, Men at Work, still to come before 7, and the last song that Wham sang live together is up next.
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2: Hello, you. It's Tony, Jason, Sam from your Feel Good Breakfast. 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

0: This is your home for Feel Good 80s. Yeah, Grant Kitayama here, time for me to shoot. JT's your man after seven. With Frankie Goes to Hollywood, the Cardigans, Carly Simon and Michael Jackson all lined up, so stay with us. Yeah, I'm off to my in-laws for our weekly get-together. With a few beers, wines, nibbles and lots of great memories. Yeah, I love it. Have yourself a wonderful Thursday night. I see you tomorrow for a Bryan Adams Fan Friday. Make sure you join us. All right, have a goodie. Bye-bye.
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15: In this update, a bleak picture for child poverty. A new Ministry of Social Development report shows almost 169,000 children were living in material hardship last year. That's up from 160,000 the year before. The family of a murdered Christchurch man whose body was never found is welcoming a renewed push for a no-body, no-parole law. A bill from National MP Tom Rutherford would only let convicted murderers be released if they reveal where to find their victims' remains. New Zealand First Deputy Leader Shane Jones says it's a sad outcome for Stuart Nash to give up his candidacy, saying he did an honourable thing. Nash has resigned after outcry over revelations he'd called his Napier opponent Katie Nimmin lazy for taking leave after having a baby. Senior National MP Chris Bishop isn't praising new ACT candidate Paul Henry for a reference to Labour's leader, but says it wasn't that deep. Henry was asked on Radio Hauraki to assign which leader of Labour, NZ First and National he'd rather shoot, shag or marry.
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17: In sports, rugby league, Warriors coach Andrew Webster is becoming frustrated with social media rumours about the club's recruitment. Webster is adamant the club isn't pursuing former Roosters and Kiwis centre Joey Manu or Panthers star halfback Nathan Cleary.
18: Like, we are definitely not in talks with Nathan Cleary, and none of his representation have contacted us either. And it's not even legal, no. So it can't even happen.
17: The Warriors tackle the Bulldogs in Sydney on Saturday. In netball, former Silver Fern and MP Louisa Wall is unimpressed officials are cutting jobs at ANZ Premiership clubs while the national side prepares for the Commonwealth Games. Wall says new chair Alistair Carruthers should be working on the sport's domestic concerns rather than travelling to Glasgow.
19: There is a disconnect, and it has to be a governance interface disconnect with major supporters and funders of sport and then women's sport in Aotearoa, because you haven't had the same issue with Black Ferns.
17: That's sport. I'm Tony Doe.
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This is Coast with JT. Kia ora, good evening. Welcome along to the Feel Good Night Show on your Thursday evening. Nobody won the big lotto draw last night, which means on Saturday, $40 million up for grabs. Thank you. That would go nicely. Here's Frankie Goes to Hollywood.

Your Feel Good 80s. This is Coast with JT. Now, tomorrow morning on the Feel Good Breakfast with Tony, Jason, Sam, there are some habits that were, you know, normal for boomers, right? But they are now considered rude by today's standards. Find out what they are tomorrow morning at 20 to 9, and you might be shocked by a few of those. Here's Crowded House. So-

0: It's your feel-good 80s. This is Coast with JT. Bruce Springsteen's coming up next. Do you remember a movie from the 80s? It was called Revenge of the Nerds. It's now, by the way, 42 years old, and there's basically not a single frame of that movie that could be remade today. You make that movie now, you'll be cancelled, gone straight away. But it was about a bunch of nerds who are being bullied by the college jocks, right? And then their revenge, obviously. And Ted McGinley, who played the leader of the jocks, said that actually on the set of the film, it was the actors who played the nerds who were doing the bullying.
1: True.
2: I didn't start the beef. They showed up with some serious nerd attitude, which I was not expecting. So after a while, I was like, wow, these guys are a bunch of losers. I mean, I found them to be really unfriendly. Well, it's the two leads. Are you? Well, actually, the truth is, I mean, Booger was no trip to the beach either, I gotta say.
0: So. Wow. What a film Revenge of the Nerds was. Robbed at the Oscars, too.
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These are your feel-good 80s, and it's Coast with JT. Coming up after 8 tonight, we've got music from Nick Kershaw, Eurythmics and Aretha Franklin, UB40 as well, but right now, here's what you need. And tonight's quote is from Ross Simmons, who once

0: said hustle beats talent when talent doesn't hustle. And there's your quote. Simple, really. You can be a ridiculously talented person, but you've got to put that work in, you've got to be disciplined, you've got to stay focused. Because if you don't, someone less talented than you, who just wants it more, will get ahead. And you see it all the time in the workplace especially. You know, you're like, how the hell did they get that? Oh, right, because they hustled. So take that with you into your Friday. Hustle and don't stop. That is what you need to hear on Coast.
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16: In this update, Finance Minister Nicola Willis seems glad to see the end of Stuart Nash's political career. He's formally resigned as New Zealand First's Napier candidate after significant backlash over comments described as sexist. Nash called National's Katie Nimmin one of the laziest MPs he'd seen, referencing her leave, which was for her to take time off to have a baby. Willis is pleased he's no longer running for Parliament.
17: That's a victory for New Zealand women and New Zealand parents.
16: And New Zealand First has announced Councillor Takira Lawrence will now stand in the Napier seat. Cotality's monthly housing chart shows house buyers are becoming more cautious. It found property sales down 4% in June annually, marking six straight months of declining activity. First home buyers remain one of the most active groups.

0: but multiple property owner activity has eased. Chief property economist Kelvin Davidson says the drop may be linked to the labour market.
1: If people can see some job security, can see a bit of employment growth emerging, I guess they get more confident, because in the end it's about your income.
0: The government is planning new dog control guidance for councils, although no law change is likely before the election. A review was ordered in March. Michael Sergal reports.
2: The government review followed a surge in dog attacks, including 4 fatalities in the past 4 years. Auckland councils warned more people will die if the law isn't changed. Local Government Minister Simon Watts says the guidance, developed with animal control officers, is a practical resource while the legislation's being updated.
0: A new report says trade agreements, tech developments and focus may give the agriculture industry strength in volatile times. The Herald's latest agribusiness and trade report follows news of agribusinesses posting record returns in the year to June. Report editor Fran O'Sullivan says recent developments in our trade relationships have also helped.
3: The industry understands opening doors in the times that we're in. It's really important having new markets where niche products as well as commodities can find buyers.
0: The government is posting members of our defence force in South Sudan for at least 2 more years. 3 command and planning function roles have been renewed, with potential for 2 more if needed. That's news.
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0: In sport, golf, Stephen Alker hopes Kiwi golfers will have more opportunities after the recent successes of Ryan Fox. He's competing in the Senior Open in Scotland this week, days on from Fox winning the Open for his first major. Alker believes more Kiwis can break through globally if they have financial support early in their careers.
5: We need a little more support just to get those guys out, get them playing, get them competing more. I think the players are there, and with what Ryan's done, I think that the profile is just going to lift it.
0: In football, Elijah Just's goal-scoring form at the World Cup has led to an estimated $13 million transfer fee from Scottish club Motherwell to English Championship side Swansea City on a 3-year deal. He joins All Whites teammate Marco Staminic on the roster. Just says to shine on the biggest stage in recent weeks was memorable.
6: Just unbelievable feeling. Yeah, obviously going into the tournament, you know that the games are going to be tough and you're not really sure what to expect. So, yeah, I never thought that I would score, let alone 3 goals. So, yeah, really, really cool. It was special to have my family there in the crowd as well.
0: That's sport. I'm Tony Doe.
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Start me up. Why not? Thursday evening on Coast.

your Feel Good 80s. This is Coast with JT. Tomorrow morning on the Feel Good Breakfast with Tony, Jason, Sam, we've got the Chasers back once again, and it's brought to you by Southern Cross Travel Insurance, who have helped Kiwis travel with confidence for over 40 years. They are the sponsor of the New Zealand Herald Travel Reader's Choice Awards. 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Right now it's Blondie and Call Me. By the way, tomorrow's jackpot for the Chasers, $300 on Coast.

0: It's your Feel Good 80s. This is Coast with JT, and Fleetwood Mac is coming up next. Well, well, well. What a day it's going to be tomorrow. Another Coast Fan Friday, this time round for Brian Adams. Now, when we announced that Brian was even coming to New Zealand, we gave away tickets on that day, right? And it was during the school holidays. We had, possibly, the biggest text response to any competition in Coast history that day. The text machine went nuts. So if that's anything to go by, get ready for tomorrow. It's going to be crazy. Every single hour from 6am till 6pm, your chance to win a double pass to go and see Brian Adams in either Auckland or Christchurch when he comes here on his big tour. All the details on our website, coastonline.co.nz. But make sure you're listening tomorrow from 6 for that cue to call, and good luck.
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0: These are your feel-good 80s, and it's Coast with JT. Coming up after 9, music from John Farnham, Australian Crawl and Eagle Eye Cherry as well. Our lovely Lorna Riley on our day show. She went to Nepal back in 2018, and she saw for herself the absolute ravages that leprosy can do. 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
15: In this update, the Prime Minister is denying he's applying a double standard to Stuart Nash, who's resigned as a New Zealand First candidate after labelling a National MP lazy for taking leave after having a baby. Before he resigned, Chris Luxon ruled Nash out, becoming a minister in his government.

0: Labour's Chris Hipkins says Luxon is applying a double standard, as he hasn't reined in current New Zealand First Minister Shane Jones after he said political leaders should take off their knee pads when foreign leaders visit, a week after Chris Luxon welcomed India's Prime Minister.
1: Talking about Stuart Nash, and that's quite a different situation when you go back through and see someone who leaked out of Cabinet, made a series of derogatory comments about women. Here we go again.
0: A tax expert is bagging the Greens' wealth tax idea, saying taxing the super rich has been tried overseas and hasn't always worked out. The Greens have set their wealth tax rate at 2.5%, but Treasury modelling suggests it could shrink the taxable wealth base by more than 40%. The party's own modelling puts the reduction at about 28%. Denton's tax partner Bruce Bernacki says if introduced, we'd be only one of five countries which have it.
2: When you look at what's happened overseas, I mean, in 1990 there were 12 countries in the OECD that had wealth taxes, and there are just four today.
0: Climate Change Minister Simon Watts says a fresh warning from the Climate Change Commission didn't take into account recent emissions action by the government. The Commission has found the country is at risk of missing its next three emissions budgets. It warns the pace of reductions needs to more than double over the next few years to meet them. Watts says the report was put together prior to important policy changes, like the government's loans for industry to detransition from gas. Finance Minister Nicola Willis is rejecting claims progress on a new Mount Victoria tunnel in Wellington's CBD has stalled. A Wellington National Party candidate has been accused of being misleading by saying his party is delivering on its election promise to start construction in its first term. Incumbent Rongotai MP Julianne Genta says the comments are misleading and the project has no implementation date or funding. But Willis says the project is far from gone.
3: You don't do geotechnical work in a seismic city without having some spades in the ground. Next step, you can't build a road until you have a consent for it.
0: That's news.
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0: In sports, rugby, a chance for Fabian Holland to prove his fitness to confirm his seat on the plane for the All Black Tour of South Africa. The lock has overcome a pre-season shoulder dislocation to start in Otago's Ranfurly Shield defence against Mid-Canterbury in Alexandra tomorrow afternoon. Otago coach Mark Brown says Holland's first outing in 5.5 months will follow return to play guidelines.
5: Set out with the Highlanders medical team as well as ours and the All Blacks, so we'll be looking at a minimum of 40 minutes and we'll probably just reassess how he is at halftime and he might get a little bit more.
0: Georgia Miller plans to remain in a black jersey until at least 2029. The 22-year-old has signed a new contract. Her ambitions include participating against the Lions in their inaugural 2027 tour and the pursuit of another Olympic Sevens gold in 2028.
6: Obviously, there's a lot of exciting opportunity in women's rugby and rugby league and everything. So for me, this is where I want to be and this is where I want to leave my legacy. So it was pretty much just the one option.
0: That's sport. I'm Tony Doe.
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makes you feel good, 80s. This is Coast with JT. We have your chance to win the ultimate Las Vegas getaway in September. Just think about this. Who would you take with you? 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You can do it every single hour as well. Text the word Vegas to 26999. We can send you out that link. Here's Peter Gabriel.

0: you feel good 80s. This is Coast with JT. Pet Shop Boys and Dusty Springfield coming up next. Now, back in the 90s, there was an epic TV show called The X-Files. You know, the truth is out there and all that. I loved it. Oh, it was a great show. And for some reason, all these years later, Lego are releasing an X-Files Lego set. And it's got, like, Mulder and Scully, and there are aliens, there's a UFO, there's even the Smoking Man. Actually, as a Lego set, it looks actually really epic. Gillian Anderson, who played Scully, she's in the ad too.
1: Personal log. Multiple components. Interlocking system. And this is where it gets implausible. Okay. No one is going to believe this.
0: Oh, yeah.

0: Yeah, the Lego set from the X-Files comes out here on the 1st of August.
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2: Hello, you. 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

0: These are your Feel Good 80s, and it's Coast with JT. Coming up after 10, the Jay Giles Band, Eurythmics and Tyle Bachman too. Tony, Jason, and Sam return tomorrow morning to the Feel Good Breakfast. If you missed them today, there is a catch-up podcast you can listen to. 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Today, Sam was talking about how, you know, men give women flowers. So what's the male equivalent? And he's decided, well, he wants to be sent nudes.
1: You want me to send a picture of me nude rather than the booze?
2: You're asking the wrong person. Sam's definitely saying yes. I've been trying for years to see you nude.
1: Sam, you've just said that. It's so awkward.
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1: It's not the equivalent because flowers wilt and die. Oh, hang on a minute.
0: There you go. Tony, Jace, and, well, hopefully Sam, depending on the HR case that's pending about him now. We'll be back tomorrow morning from 6.

0: There you go. Tony, Jace, and, well, hopefully Sam, depending on the HR case that's pending about him now. We'll be back tomorrow morning from 6.
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9: In this update, the Prime Minister is doubling down on how inappropriate comments from one of his ministers differ from New Zealand First candidate Stuart Nash calling an MP lazy for taking leave while having a baby. Nash has now resigned. On Saturday, New Zealand First Minister Shane Jones said political leaders should take off their knee pads when foreign leaders visit, a week after Chris Luxon welcomed India's leader. Luxon says he's been clear on his opinion about Jones's remarks, but Nash has a history of derogatory comments towards women.
10: Importantly, he's resigned from New Zealand First, which is fine, but he actually needs to owe Katie Newman, I think, a public apology.
9: The high cost of living is plunging more people into debt. FinCap's latest report shows a 57% rise in people seeking financial mentoring since 2021. It reveals a 121% spike in total client debt over 5 years, rising to almost $1 billion. CEO Fleur Howard says the average client is spending $107 for every $100 of weekly income.
11: If that continues, they need to go into debt to pay for essential services, and the debt spiral hits, which is very, very difficult to get out of.
9: Climate Change Minister Simon

0: Watts says the government is committed to its climate targets, despite another warning, we are not on track. The Climate Change Commission warns the country is at risk of missing all its climate targets. It warns the pace of emissions reductions needs to more than double over the next few years to meet them. Watts says the government will formally respond to the commission in due course. And the El Niño weather pattern is expected to hit farmers here and around the world. The natural climate cycle can bring increased dry spells and drought, and is expected to be particularly strong this year. Lincoln University Applied Economics Professor Anita Reiford says previous cycles of El Niño have shaved 0.4% off GDP. She says it's not just New Zealand feeling the pinch.
1: Our competitors are also experiencing negative impacts of El Niño on their production. It can raise global prices, which can soften the financial hit for our producers.
0: That's news.
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0: In sport, rugby league legendary coach Laurie Daly expects the Warriors to push for silverware this season. The New South Wales State of Origin coach sees the high-calibre forward pack at Mount Smart as an impressive blend of leadership and youthful energy primed for a deep run. Daly still rates the Panthers as lead contenders, but believes in what Warriors coach Andrew Webster is building.
3: Question mark will still remain about whether they can deliver under ultimate pressure, and that will be finals football. But everything the Warriors have shown me this year suggests that they'll be tough to beat.
0: In rugby, a familiar surname has been summoned to Canterbury's NPC squad for a pre-season match before their title defence begins next weekend. First five, Macklin Robertson, son of former All Black coach and player Scott, is bound for Blenheim to play Tasman tomorrow. And in Commonwealth Games news, New Zealand's first competitor at the Glasgow Games, bowler Shannon McIlroy, has made short work of his Tongan opponent Liam Hill. McIlroy winning 2 sets to love, winning the first set 10-2 and the second 15-3. That's sport. I'm Tony Doe.
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We're streaming live on there too. Just makes this nice and easy to find. Sister Sledge coming up. This is a great song from Talk Talk. Life's What You Make It on Coast.

good 80s. This is Coast with JT. Tomorrow morning on the Feel Good Breakfast with Tony, Jason, Sam. A lot of trends seem to come and go, but there is one trend that Tony's noticed that's been around for a while, and she's thinking, well, maybe it's time to join in on it. Find out what it is tomorrow morning at 20 to 8. Right now, though, let's have some good times. In Excess and Jimmy Barnes on Coast.

0: that way.
1: It's your Feel Good 80s, and it's Coast with JT. George Michael's coming up next. Now, if you're like me and you're currently having World Cup withdrawal symptoms, then I've got something to ease the pain. It's a fascinating documentary on Netflix, and it's called The Bus, a French football mutiny. And you don't even have to be a fan of football to enjoy this doco. It tells a very true story of the implosion of the French football team that went to the World Cup in South Africa back in 2010. 16 years on, and there's still a lot of bitterness.
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4: Hi, I'm Anna. Murph is my best mate. Murphy is a spoodle. He got really sick last year. He got pancreatitis twice. He was having all sorts of tests and the vet bills were horrendous. But I mean, you can't put a price on your pet, right? So thank goodness I had pet insure. The insurance is essential. In fact, I wouldn't even get a pet without getting pet insurance. It's just irresponsible. Oh.

0: These are your feel-good 80s and it's Coast with JT. Coming up after 11, music from Matthew Wilder, Tears for Fears, Michael Jackson's in there as well, but right now, here is what you need. Tonight's quote is from Ross Simmons, who once said, "Hustle beats talent when talent doesn't hustle." There's your quote. Simple, really. You can be a ridiculously talented person, but you've got to put that work in. You've got to be disciplined and you've got to stay focused, because if you don't, someone less talented than you, who just wants it more, will get ahead. And you see it all the time in the workplace. You know, you'll be like, "How the hell did they get that?" And you're like, "Oh, right, they hustled. That's why." Right. So take that with you into your Friday. Hustle and don't stop. That is what you need to hear on Coast.
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14: In this update, Finance Minister Nicola Willis seems glad to see the end of Stuart Nash's political career. Nash has formally resigned.

0: resigned as New Zealand First's Napier candidate after significant backlash over comments described as sexist. Nash called National's Katie Nimmin one of the laziest MPs he'd seen, referencing her leave to have a baby. Willis is pleased he's no longer running for Parliament.
1: That's a victory for New Zealand women and New Zealand parents.
0: New Zealand First has announced Councillor Tekira Lawrence will now stand in the Napier seat. A tax expert is raising concerns about the Greens' tax policy. They've set their wealth tax rate at 2.5%. However, Treasury modelling suggests it could reduce the taxable wealth base by more than 40%. The party's own modelling assumes about a 28% reduction. Denton's tax partner, Bruce Bernacki, says it's extraordinary the Greens think this would be an acceptable outcome.
2: I guess that's the problem with any modelling and any statistics, right? You can sort of manipulate them or tweak them to produce a result that is beneficial to your argument.
0: A climate scientist says the government's climate policy has been a total disappointment. A Climate Change Commission report has found emissions reduction efforts will need to more than double to meet our climate goals. Victoria University Professor James Renwick says mistakes include getting rid of the clean air subsidies and being sluggish in rolling out solar panels. He says emissions reductions have been weak at best since the coalition government was formed.
3: The government has not done the right things. They've done one or two things that are in the right direction, but overall we're not making progress.
0: Analysts are concerned an El Nino weather pattern could mean more than just higher temperatures. It's thought the weather pattern, which brings stronger westerly winds in summer, along with increased dry spells and drought, could have an effect on the economy. Lincoln University Applied Economics Professor Anita Reiford says the weather pattern is looking to be more intense than previous years. She says it could have a significant overall effect.
4: Other events have reduced our GDP by about 0.4%, which might not sound like a huge amount, but it's double the amount that our economy grew in 2025.
0: That's news.
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0: In sport, Rugby League Warriors coach Andrew Webster is becoming frustrated with social media rumours about the club's recruitment. Webster is adamant the club isn't pursuing former Roosters and Kiwis centre Joey Manu or Panthers star halfback Nathan Cleary.
6: Like, we are definitely not in talks with Nathan Cleary, and none of his representation have contacted us either.
7: Can that happen until?
6: And it's not even legal, no. Huh. So it can't even happen.
0: And the Warriors take on the Bulldogs in Sydney this Saturday. In netball, former Silver Fern and MP Louisa Wall is unimpressed officials are cutting jobs at ANZ Premiership clubs while the national side prepares for the Commonwealth Games. Wall says new chair Alistair Carruthers should be working on the sport's domestic concerns rather than travelling to Glasgow.
8: There is a disconnect, and it has to be a governance interface disconnect with major supporters and funders of sport and then women's sport in Aotearoa, because you haven't had the same issue with Black Ferns.
0: That's sport. I'm Tony Doe.
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This is Coast with JT. In March, Bryan Adams is touring through New Zealand. He's playing Auckland and Christchurch on his Roll with the Punches tour. Special guest Natalie Imbruglia. We've got your chance every single hour tomorrow from 6 till 6 to win yourself a double pass to one of those shows. So make sure you're listening for that cue to call starting tomorrow with Tony, Jason, Sam from 6 here on Coast.

It's your Feel Good 80s. This is Coast with JT. Brian Adams is coming up next. And of course, Big Fan Friday tomorrow from 6. But before we go tonight, the Rolling Stones, they have released a new song. And I've got to tell you this, like, it's a real When Harry Met Sally moment, because I'll have what they're having. They released their first song back in 1963. 63 years later, they have this album Foreign Tongues, which is out now. And this new song, Never Wanna Lose You. Have a listen to this.

0: The energy in that song, like Mick Jagger's 82, and he and the lads still bringing it. It somehow still sounds fresh and catchy too. Like, what a respect to the Rolling Stones, 63 years on, still having fun.
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2: Hello, you, it's Tony, Jason, Sam from your Feel Good Breakfast. 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

0: These are your Feel Good 80s, and it's Coast with JT. Thank you so much for joining me tonight, but make sure you're back here again tomorrow. No pressure on you whatsoever, but, like, listen, every single hour from 6 a.m. till 6 p.m, if you would like to win free tickets to go and see Bryan Adams on his Roll with the Punches tour when he comes to New Zealand. He's playing in Auckland and Christchurch. We have your chance every single hour tomorrow from 6 till 6 to win yourself a double pass. So good luck with that. Also, the Chasers with Tony, Jason, Sam. $300 on the line there. Tony won it this morning and defended the money against Shirley. So there you go. You know, $300, wouldn't say no to it. Nice way to start a weekend. So that cue to call is at 20 to 8. But whatever you're up to tomorrow, have a wonderful Friday. And good night, everybody.
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2: 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I can't believe it.
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1: In this update, the Prime Minister is doubling down on how inappropriate comments from one of his ministers differ from New Zealand First candidate Stuart Nash calling an MP lazy for taking leave while having a baby.

0: Nash has now resigned. On Saturday, New Zealand First Minister Shane Jones said political leaders should take off their knee pads when foreign leaders visit, a week after Chris Luxon welcomed India's Prime Minister. Luxon says he's been clear on his opinion about Jones's remarks, but Nash has a history of derogatory comments towards women.
1: Importantly, he's resigned from New Zealand First, which is fine, but he actually needs to owe Katie Newman, I think, a public apology.
0: The high cost of living is plunging more people into debt. FinCap's latest report shows a 57% rise in people seeking financial mentoring since 2021. It reveals a 121% spike in total client debt over 5 years, rising to almost $1 billion. CEO Fleur Howard says the average client is spending $107 for every $100 of weekly income.
2: They need to go into debt to pay for essential services, and the debt spiral hits, which is very, very difficult to get out of.
0: Climate Change Minister Simon Watts says the government is committed to its climate targets, despite another warning we aren't on track. The Climate Change Commission warns the country is at risk of missing all its climate targets. It warns the pace of emissions reduction needs to more than double over the next few years to meet them. Watts says the government will formally respond to the commission in due course.
3: We take on board all feedback from the Climate Change Commission in regards to our broader challenges and opportunities.
0: The El Niño weather pattern is expected to hit farmers here and around the world. The natural climate cycle can bring increased dry spells and drought and is expected to be particularly strong this year. Lincoln University Applied Economics Professor Anita Reeford says previous cycles of El Niño have shaved 0.4% off GDP. She says it's not just New Zealand feeling the pinch.
4: Our competitors are also experiencing negative impacts of El Niño on their production. It can raise global prices, which can soften the financial hit for our producers.
0: That's news.
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0: In sports, rugby league, Warriors coach Andrew Webster is becoming frustrated with the social media rumours about the club's recruitment. Webster is adamant they're not pursuing former Roosters and Kiwis centre Joey Manu, nor Panthers star halfback Nathan Cleary.
6: Like, we are definitely not in talks with Nathan Cleary, and none of his representation have contacted us either. And it's not even legal, no. So it can't even happen.
0: Meanwhile, the Panthers have come from behind to beat the Eels 24-18 in latest NRL action to go 4 points clear of the Warriors at the top of the table. Player agent Brayton Astor has revealed the PNG Chiefs want to sign Melbourne superstar Cameron Munster for the 2028 season, and the Storm have given the 31-year-old permission to chat to the cashed-up club. And Astor says Munster's existing contract with the Storm expires at the end of 2027, but both parties are open to a contract extension as well. And in Commonwealth Games news, New Zealand's first competitor at the Glasgow Games, bowler Shannon McElroy, is off to a winning start. He's beaten his Tongan opponent Liam Hill 2 sets to love, winning the first set 10-2 and the second 15-3. That's sport. I'm Tony Doe.
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9: In this update, Finance Minister Nicola Willis seems glad to see the end of Stuart Nash's political career. He's formally resigned as New Zealand First's Napier candidate after significant backlash over comments described as sexist. Nash called National's Katie Nimmin one of the laziest MPs he'd seen, referencing her leave, which was for her to take time off to have a baby. Willis is pleased he's no longer running for Parliament.
10: That's a victory for New Zealand women and New Zealand parents.
9: And New Zealand First has announced Councillor Te Kira Lawrence will now stand in the Napier seat. Cotality's monthly housing chart shows house buyers are becoming more cautious. It found property sales fell 4% in June annually, marking six straight months of declining activity. First home buyers remain one of the most active groups, but multiple property owner activity has eased. Chief Property Economist Kelvin Davidson says the drop may be linked to the labour market.
11: If people can see some job security, can see a bit of employment growth emerging, I guess they're a bit more confident, because in the end it's about your income.
9: The government is planning new dog control guidance for councils, although no law change is likely before the election. A review was ordered in March. Michael Sergal reports.
12: The government review followed a surge in dog attacks, including four fatalities in the past 4 years. Auckland councils warned more people will die if the law isn't changed. Local Government Minister Simon Watts says the guidance, developed with animal control officers, is a practical resource while the legislation's being updated.
9: A new report says trade agreements, tech developments and focus may give the agriculture industry strength in volatile times. The Herald's latest agribusiness and trade report follows news of agribusinesses posting record returns in the year to June. Report editor Fran O'Sullivan says recent developments in our trade relationships have also helped.
13: The industry understands opening doors in the times that we're in is really important, having new markets where niche products as well as commodities can find buyers.
9: Health New Zealand is celebrating meeting its nursing target with 1,800 roles being offered to graduates over the next year. Chief Nurse Nadine Gray says most student nurses can be confident there will be a job available when they graduate.
14: Looking at how well we've done over the last year and what we're looking at in the year coming, most of the grads that have come out of all of our universities and polytechs have secured roles.
9: Two Southland drivers, one in a school zone, have been caught driving drunk in the morning. After having a big night, they were issued with infringement notices and were also forbidden to drive for 12 hours. Police say these incidents are a timely reminder alcohol can remain in a person's system much longer than many people realise. A tech expert has expressed confidence the development of AI will be beneficial in the long run.

0: despite a worrying recent glitch. Artificial intelligence company OpenAI says one of its servers hacked into a competitor company during testing without human prompting. Auckland University computer science professor Michael Woodbrock says we're already entering the realm where computers are better than humans.
1: Computers can work day and night finding these vulnerabilities, and very soon we'll get into the realm where malicious human beings can't do hacks successfully.
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0: In sport, Rugby League Warriors coach Andrew Webster is becoming frustrated with social media rumours about the club's recruitment. Webster is adamant the club is not pursuing former Roosters and Kiwis centre Joey Manu or Panthers star halfback Nathan Cleary.
3: Like, we are definitely not in talks with Nathan Cleary, and none of his representation have contacted us either.
4: That until,
3: and it's not even legal, no. So it can't even happen.
0: The Warriors tackle the Bulldogs in Sydney this Saturday. In netball, former Silver Fern and MP Louisa Wall is unimpressed officials are cutting jobs at ANZ Premiership clubs while the national side prepares for the Commonwealth Games. Wall says new chair Alistair Carruthers should be working on the sport's domestic concerns rather than travelling to Glasgow.
5: There is a disconnect, and it has to be a governance interface disconnect with major supporters and funders of sport and then women's sport in Aotearoa, because you haven't had the same issue with Black Ferns.
0: That's News and Sport. I'm Tony Doe.
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4: In this update, the Prime Minister is denying he's applying a double standard to Stuart Nash, who's resigned as a New Zealand First candidate after labelling a National MP lazy for taking leave after having a baby. Before he resigned, Chris Luxon ruled out Nash becoming a minister in his government. Labour's Chris Hipkins says Luxon is applying a double standard as he hasn't reined in current New Zealand First Minister Shane Jones after he said political leaders should take off their knee pads when foreign leaders visit, a week after Chris Luxon welcomed India's PM.
5: Talking about Stuart Nash, and that's quite a different situation when you go back through and see someone who leaked out of cabinet, made a series of derogatory comments about women. Here we go again.
4: A tax expert is bagging the Greens' wealth tax idea, saying taxing the super rich has been tried overseas and hasn't always worked out. The Greens have set their wealth tax rate at 2.5%. But Treasury modelling suggests it could shrink the taxable wealth base by more than 40%. The party's own modelling puts the reduction at about 28%. Denton's tax partner, Bruce Bernanke, says if introduced, we'd be only one of five countries which have it.
6: When you look at what's happened overseas, I mean, in 1990 there were 12 countries in the OECD that had wealth taxes, and there are just four today.
4: Climate Change Minister Simon Watts says a fresh warning from the Climate Change Commission didn't take into account recent emissions actions by the government. The Commission has found the country is at risk of missing its next three emissions budgets, including 2050. It warns the pace of reductions needs to more than double over the next few years to meet them. Watts says the report was put together prior to important policy changes, like the government's loans for industry to detransition from gas. New numbers show a bleak picture for child poverty. Ministry of Social Development figures show almost 169,000 children were living in material hardship last year, up nearly 9,000 on the year before. Kate Rickard reports.
7: Taking essential costs into account, more than 210,000 children in total live below the poverty line. The report says rising expenses have significantly lifted hardship since 2023. It says children in sole parent households, rental homes and benefit dependent families remain the most likely to be living in poverty.
4: Water Safety New Zealand is warning more people could drown with changing conditions during a likely strong El Niño. It predicts drownings will pass 100 this year for the first time in more than two decades. A high El Niño on average kills 10 more people in the water than a normal spring and summer, with it expected to hit from September. Chief Executive Glenn Scanlon says currents will change across the country.
8: People really need to keep up to date with what's happening at the time and not just assume they've got the knowledge to keep themselves safe.
4: It's thought more work and guardrails are needed in order to defend potential AI attacks. OpenAI has admitted one of its servers hacked into another tech firm during testing, all without prompting from a human. The breach has sparked concern, but experts say it's likely to get too complex for the average hacker. AI Forum New Zealand Chair Marsha McCauley says safety limits were intentionally turned off to see what was happening within the system.
9: These systems, when they go through the testing, they've been given a goal to win the test. And in this instance, the system tried to find the shortest, the most efficient way to pass this test.
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4: In sport, golf, Stephen Alker hopes Kiwi players will have more opportunities after the recent success of Ryan Fox. Alker is competing in the Senior Open in Scotland this week, days on from Fox winning the Open for his first major. Alker believes more Kiwis can break through globally if they have the financial support early in their careers.
11: We need a little more support just to get those guys out, get them playing, get them competing more. I think the players are there, and with what Ryan's done, I think that the profile is just going to lift it.
4: In football, Elijah Just's goal-scoring form at the World Cup has led to an estimated $13 million transfer fee from Scottish club Motherwell to English Championship side Swansea City on a three-year deal. He joins All Whites teammate Marco Staminic on the roster. Just says to shine on the biggest stage in recent weeks was memorable.
12: Just unbelievable feeling. Yeah, obviously going

0: the tournament, you know that the games are going to be tough and you're not really sure what to expect. So yeah, I never thought that I would score, let alone 3 goals. So yeah, really, really cool. It was special to have my family there in the crowd as well.
1: In Commonwealth Games news, New Zealand's first competitor at the Glasgow Games, bowler Shannon McIlroy, has made short work of his Tongan opponent Liam Hill. McIlroy winning 2 sets to love, winning the first set 10-2 and the second 15-3. That's news and sport. I'm Tony Doe.
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8: In this update, the high cost of living is plunging more people into debt. FinCap's latest report shows a 57% rise in people seeking financial mentoring since 2021. It reveals a 121% spike in total client debt over 5 years, rising

0: to almost $1 billion. CEO Fleur Howard says the average client is spending $107 for every $100 of weekly income.
1: If that continues, they need to go into debt to pay for essential services, and the debt spiral hits, which is very, very difficult to get out of.
0: A new Ministry of Social Development report, meanwhile, paints a bleak picture for child poverty. It shows almost 169,000 children were living in material hardship last year, up from 160,000 the year before. After essential costs are taken into account, more than 210,000 children in total live below the poverty line. The report says rising living costs have driven a significant rise in hardship since 2023. It says children in sole parent households, rental homes, and benefit-dependent families remain the most likely to be living in poverty. Climate Change Minister Simon Watts says the government is committed to its climate targets, despite another warning we aren't on track. The Climate Change Commission warns the country is at risk of missing all its climate change targets. It warns the pace of emissions reduction needs to more than double over the next few years to meet them. Watts says the government will formally respond to the commission in due course.
2: We take on board all feedback from the Climate Change Commission in regards to our broader challenges and opportunities.
0: The El Niño weather pattern is expected to hit farmers here and around the world. The natural climate cycle can bring increased dry spells and drought and is expected to be particularly strong this year. Lincoln University Applied Economics Professor Anita Reiford says previous cycles of El Niño have shaved 0.4% off GDP. She says it's not just New Zealand feeling the pinch.
3: Our competitors are also experiencing negative impacts of El Niño on their production. It can raise global prices, which can soften the financial hit for our producers.
0: The Prime Minister is doubling down on how inappropriate comments from one of his ministers differ from New Zealand First candidate Stuart Nash, calling an MP lazy for taking leave while having a baby. Nash has now resigned. On Saturday, New Zealand First Minister Shane Jones said political leaders should take off their knee pads when foreign leaders visit, a week after Chris Luxon welcomed India's Prime Minister. Luxon says he's been clear on his opinion about Jones' remarks, but Nash has a history of derogatory comments towards women.
4: Importantly, he's resigned from New Zealand First, which is fine, but he actually needs to owe Katie Newman, I think, a public apology.
0: Water Safety New Zealand is forecasting drownings will top 100 this year and is warning the Kiwi attitude should stay out of the ocean. So far, 57 people have died, 18 more than in the same period last year. Chief Executive Glenn Scanlon says the figures are sobering.
5: It is that she'll be right, I know best kind of approach. Men are overwhelmingly represented in the numbers. 54 of the 57 deaths are male and nearly all of those are adult.
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0: In sport, rugby, a chance for Fabian Holland to prove his fitness to confirm his seat on the plane for the All Black Tour of South Africa. The lock has overcome a pre-season shoulder dislocation to start in Otago's Ranfurly Shield defence against Mid Canterbury in Alexandra this afternoon. Otago coach Mark Brown says Holland's first outing in 5.5 months will follow return-to-play guidelines.
7: Set out with the Highlanders medical team as well as ours and the All Blacks, so we'll be looking at a minimum of 40 minutes and we'll probably just reassess how he is at halftime and he might get a little bit more.
0: Georgia Miller plans to remain in a black jersey until at least 2029. The 22-year-old has signed a new contract. Her ambitions include participating against the Lions in their inaugural 2027 tour and the pursuit of another Olympic Sevens gold in 2028.
8: Obviously, there's a lot of exciting opportunity in women's rugby and rugby league and everything. So for me, this is where I want to be and this is where I want to leave my legacy. So it was pretty much just the one option.
0: That's news and sport. I'm Tony Doe.
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3: In this update, Finance Minister Nicola Willis seems glad to see the end of Stuart Nash's political career. Nash has formally resigned as New Zealand First's Napier candidate after significant backlash on comments described as sexist. Nash called National's Katie Neiman one of the laziest MPs he'd seen, referencing her leave, which was for her to take time off to have a baby. Willis is pleased he's no longer running for Parliament.
4: That's a victory for New Zealand women and New Zealand parents.
3: New Zealand First has announced Councillor Takira Lawrence will now stand in the Napier seat. A tax expert is raising concerns about the Greens' tax policy. They've set their wealth tax rate at 2.5%. However, Treasury modelling suggests it could reduce the taxable wealth base by more than 40%. The party's own modelling assumes about a 28% reduction. Denton's tax partner Bruce Bernacki says it's extraordinary the Greens think this would be an acceptable outcome.
5: I guess that's the problem with any modelling and any statistics, right? You can sort of manipulate them or tweak them to produce a result that is beneficial to your argument.
3: A climate scientist says the government's climate policy has been a total disappointment. A Climate Change Commission report has found emissions reduction efforts will need to more than double to meet climate goals. Victoria University Professor James Renwick says mistakes include getting rid of the clean car subsidies and being sluggish in rolling out solar panels. He says emissions reductions have been weak at best since the coalition government was brought in.
6: The government has not done the right things. They've done one or two things that are in the right direction, but overall we're not making progress.
3: Analysts are concerned an El Niño weather pattern could mean more than just higher temperatures. It's thought the weather pattern, which brings stronger westerly winds in summer, along with increased dry spells and drought, could have an effect on the economy. Lincoln University Applied Economics Professor Anita Reeford says the weather pattern is looking to be more intense than in previous years. She says it could have a significant overall effect.
7: Other events have reduced our GDP by about 0.4%, which might not sound like a huge amount, but it's double the amount that our economy grew in 2025.
3: The government is planning new dog control guidance for councils, although no law change is likely before the election. It ordered a review of the rules in March, calling them outdated. Michael Sergal reports.
8: The government review followed a surge in dog attacks, including 4 fatalities in the past 4 years. Auckland Council's warned more people will die if the law isn't changed. Local Government Minister Simon Watt says the guidance, developed with animal control officers, is a practical resource while the legislation's being updated.
3: Investigations are underway to pick up any faults and vulnerabilities in case of another AI breach. OpenAI has apologised after one of its servers hacked into another firm during testing all by itself. It caused concern, but experts say it's likely to become too complex for the average hacker. AI Forum New Zealand chair Marsha McCauley says more monitoring is needed. She says the systems are getting more vulnerable and guardrails need to be put in place to supervise every stage of testing.
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3: In sport, rugby league legendary coach Laurie Daly expects the Warriors to push for silverware this season. The New South Wales State of Origin coach sees the high-calibre forward pack at Mount Smart as an impressive blend of leadership and youthful energy primed for a deep run. Daly still rates the Panthers as lead contenders, but believes in what Warriors coach Andrew Webster is building.
10: Question mark will still remain about whether they can deliver under ultimate pressure, and that will be finals football. But everything the Warriors have shown me this year suggests that they'll be tough to beat.
3: In rugby, a familiar surname has been summoned to Canterbury's NPC squad for a pre-season match before their title defence begins next weekend. First five Macklin Robertson, son of former All Black coach and player Scott, is bound for Blenheim to play Tasman today. And for Commonwealth Games news, New Zealand's first competitor at the Glasgow Games, bowler Shannon McElroy, is off to a winning start. He's beaten his Tongan opponent Liam Hill 2 sets to love, winning the first set 10-2 and the second 15-3. That's news and sport. I'm Tony Doe.
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8: In this update, Finance Minister Nicola Willis seems glad to see the end of Stuart Nash's political career. He's formally resigned as New Zealand First's Napier candidate after significant backlash over comments described as sexist. Nash called National's Katie Nimmin one of the laziest MPs he'd seen, referencing her leave, which was for her to take time off to have a baby. Willis is pleased he's no longer running for Parliament.
9: That's a victory for New Zealand women and New Zealand parents.
8: And New Zealand First has announced Councillor Te Kira Lawrence will now stand in the Napier seat. Cotality's monthly housing chart shows house buyers are becoming more cautious. It found property sales fell 4% in June annually, marking 6 straight months of declining activity. First home buyers remain one of the most active groups, but multiple property owner activity has eased. Chief Property Economist Kelvin Davidson says the drop may be linked to the labour market.
10: If people can see some job security, can see a bit of employment growth emerging, I guess they get more confident, because in the end it's about your income.
8: The government is planning new dog control guidance for councils, although no law change is likely before the election. A review was ordered in March. Michael Sergal reports.
11: The government review followed a surge in dog attacks, including 4 fatalities in the past 4 years. Auckland councils warned more people will die if the law isn't changed. Local Government Minister Simon Watts says the guidance, developed with animal control officers, is a practical resource while the legislation's being updated.
8: A new report says trade agreements, tech developments and focus may give the agriculture industry strength in volatile times. The Herald's latest agribusiness and trade report follows news of agribusinesses posting record returns in the year to June. Report editor Fran O'Sullivan says recent developments in our trade relationships have also helped.
12: The industry understands opening doors in the times that we're in is really important, having new markets where niche products as well as commodities can find buyers.
8: Health New Zealand is celebrating meeting its nursing target with 1,800 roles being offered to graduates over the next year. Chief Nurse Nadine Gray says most student nurses can be confident there will be a job available when they graduate.
13: Looking at how well we've done over the last year and what we're looking at in the year coming, most of the grads that have come out of all of our universities and polytechs have secured roles.
8: 2 Southland drivers, 1 in a school zone, have been caught driving drunk in the morning. After having a big night, they were issued with infringement notices and were also forbidden to drive for 12 hours. Police say these incidents are a timely reminder alcohol can remain in a person's system much longer than many people realise. A tech expert has expressed confidence the development of AI will be beneficial in the long run, despite a worrying recent glitch. Artificial intelligence company OpenAI says one of its servers hacked into a competitor company during testing without human prompting. Auckland University computer science professor Michael Woodbrock says we're already entering the realm where computers are better than humans.
14: Computers can work day and night finding these vulnerabilities, and very soon we'll get into the realm where malicious human beings can't do hacks successfully.
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8: In sport, Rugby League Warriors coach Andrew Webster is becoming frustrated with social media rumours about the club's recruitment. Webster is adamant the club is not pursuing former Roosters and Kiwis centre Joey Manu or Panthers star halfback Nathan Cleary.
16: Like, we are definitely not in talks with Nathan Cleary, and none of his representation have contacted us either.
17: But can that happen until?
16: And it's not even legal, no. So it can't even happen.
8: The Warriors tackle the Bulldogs in Sydney this Saturday. In netball, former Silver Fern and MP Louisa Wall is unimpressed officials are cutting jobs at ANZ Premiership clubs while the national side prepares for the Commonwealth Games. Wall says new chair Alistair Carruthers should be working on the sport's domestic concerns rather than travelling to Glasgow.
18: There is a disconnect, and it has to be a governance interface disconnect with major supporters and funders of sport and then women's sport in Aotearoa, because you haven't had the same issue with Black Ferns.
8: That's news in sport. I'm Tony Doe.
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12: In this update, Kiwis in Iran are being urged to get out now if they can, as fighting escalates and flights could be disrupted at any time. MFAT is also warning against travel to several countries across the region, including the UAE, Qatar, Kuwait and Jordan. Another campaign, another headline-grabbing political comment. Stuart Nash has quit as a New Zealand First candidate after calling Napier MP Katie Nimmin lazy for taking leave after having a baby. Last weekend, the party's deputy leader Shane Jones said party leaders should take off their knee pads when foreign leaders visit. Otago Uni's Michael Swanson.
13: They are not things that are going to sway people to come across from, say, Labour to New Zealand First. They are not the sort of language that is going to go, man, that is the kind of thing that I want to vote for.
12: A polar blast will bring freezing temperatures, snow and icy roads across much of the South Island this weekend. There could be black ice on the roads. And five Kiwi specialists are heading to North America to help battle wildfires. Crews are fighting nearly 1,000 fires across Canada due to intense heat waves and dry weather.
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12: In sport, 70-cap Silver Ferns defender Phoenix Cuddaker has little faith in the desire of Netball New Zealand's leadership to drag the ANZ Premiership to safety. And to the opening of New Zealand's Commonwealth Games campaign in Glasgow, men's singles bowler Shannon McIlroy

0: Roy, and the women's pair of Caitlin Inch and Selena Goddard have had wins on the indoor rink. In that sport, I'm Bryn Rudkin.
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2: Well, the big front makes its move, sliding up the South Island into Wellington by midday, Auckland by 6 p.m, and behind it, much cooler southwest air. The chill is on the way.
3: Good morning. Thank you very much for joining us on your Friday, the 24th of July. So what is that, 5 months out from Christmas Eve? Isn't that crazy?
4: I think 106 days into the election.
5: Jason Reeves, I asked him off air how many days till Christmas as a joke.
3: Hey, it was just a joke, but a lot of people are taking this very, very seriously. Well, I say a lot of people. Some people are taking this very, very seriously. We need to unpack what's gone down. Someone is not going to shoot Chris Hipkins.
4: But maybe you're not going to shag him either, are you?
3: Someone is going to shag Winston.
5: I don't want to marry him either.
3: We'll go there in a couple of minutes.
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0: This is Coast, your feel-good breakfast with Tony, Jason, Sam. Bang on 10 past 6. What a night already.
1: This is the moment. We are together. Feeling the heartbeat beating.
0: Commonwealth Games underway in Glasgow. And already Shannon McElroy from New Zealand won his first heat in the Lawn Bowls last night.
2: Oh, good.
3: He's predicting big things, isn't he? He's predicting the podium.
0: He's saying it's his fifth Commonwealth Games and he's peaked for the right time. He reckons this will be his most successful.
3: Good start.
2: How old is he?
0: Oh, now you're asking?
2: Is he like
0: 23?
3: Shannon doesn't sound like an old bowler.
0: 23, he's young.
2: Is he young?
0: Yeah, he's young. Yeah,
2: no, it kind of feels like cheating, eh, when the young guys come into the, what is effectively a retirement sport.
3: The problem is they don't often win.
2: Well, the other lot, they do. They've been doing it a while.
3: Pretty sure he's not 23 if he's ran his fifth time round.
0: Yeah, 23. Also in the news, you may have heard about this, Paul Henry making some headlines at the moment for a game he played on one of our brother stations here at Radio Hauraki.
3: Shoot, Shag, Marry.
0: Yeah.
3: It's a game that's been around since the beginning of time, right? And you sort of choose all of those three things. How would you allocate each person?
2: Yeah, I don't know if I'd end up choosing Winnie to shag, though.
0: He's a good-looking man.
2: And he'd be... Don't get me wrong, but
0: very gentleman. He'd be a gentleman. Look at him. He is a gentleman.
2: Look, the fact that this is causing outrage is just pathetic. Everyone knows the game. Everyone knows it's a bit of tongue-in-cheek. I don't even think Chippy's upset that he got shot.
0: He came out very angry.
2: He came out.
0: I honestly, he came out firing, but he came out angry.
2: Did he?
3: The thing is, you can look at this.
2: It's just because he's mad because he didn't get shagged.
3: Well, you could look at this two ways because, you know, other politicians have got in trouble for this before, but it's also Radio Hauraki. You know what you're going to get at Radio Hauraki, and that is games like that. Remember there was the big debate when Sir John Key went on Hauraki and he talked about urination? That was another big drama at the time. You either embrace Hauraki or you don't go on there.
0: I think Paul Henry would say, no, this thing is bad policy, but I might not be back. Anyway, I think we know it's a game.
2: No,
0: come
2: we've
0: on.
2: Lost our sense of humour. If you're getting upset,
3: I totally agree.
0: Awesome.
3: And I, do you know what?
2: It shows what type of... If you

0: Getting upset by that shows what type of people. It shows you've never had fun or friends.
1: I think Labor would have come across a lot better if they had just gone, oh, well, I was actually quite proud that I was the one that he wanted to shoot. Like, you know what
2: exactly.
1: I mean?
2: Exactly. Well, yeah.
1: Like, you'd actually take it with a grain of salt.
2: Or
1: you might disagree with us, though. So 2699 on the text.
2: I was going to say, or maybe we're out of line. Is this outrageous? What do you think? 2699, flick that text.
1: Let's just say you're never going to get asked those sort of things here on Coast. We're such a clean station.
0: Yeah. You might.
2: Yes, you might.
1: If Sam's here, you might, actually.
2: Okay. Angelina. No, I'm not. Super Tramp. This is Coast.

0: Coast. You feel good breakfast with Tony, Jason, Sam. So a lot of texts coming through on 2699 about this whole shoot, shag, marry thing, and it looks like most people agree with us. It's just a game. Nothing to get worked up about. That's nice. Something you want to get worked up about, a chance to go to Bryan Adams for free. We're giving away tickets every hour from now through till 6 tonight, so your first chance is coming soon. Right now, though, it's time for Sam's Week News.
1: Weekly news.
2: Yeah, sorry. It's like a wrap of the week in news. Everybody's new obsession this week is Smeg knife sets from New World. Some say it's unachievable with stickers alone.
3: You're going to have to spend $6,000. You're spending $500 on groceries a week, right? I don't spend $500. Do you spend, like, if you've got two teenage boys, maybe you're spending $500. So I think already you have to accept that just going stickers is probably unachievable unless you are gigantic eaters or drinkers.
2: Yeah. Well, I think we've got both of those colours.
3: I think we've got that.
2: I don't think stickers is going to be a problem at my house.
0: You don't have teenage boys? Oh, I get it.
4: I love how we're talking about the stickers like we are the Strait of Hormuz, though.
2: Yeah, it did sound like a political segment of some kind. Welcome to Politics, Paul Henry. There is one rule. Never play shoot, shag, marry.
5: Quick game of shoot, shag, marry. Mm-hmm. Luxon, Hipkins, Peters.
6: I mean, you know, you've got to shoot Hipkins, haven't you? I'm shagging Winston. You know, they say no publicity is bad publicity, but I might not come back here again.
0: A lot of publicity out of this one today.
4: Yeah. Oh, I had no problem with it. It's a joke. We all know what it is.
2: Well, at least when Anthony Albanese did it, the Prime Minister of Australia, he got to shag Kylie Minogue. He ended up shagging Winston Peters.
4: But they didn't give him great options, did they?
2: No, sticking with Australian politics, they say the measure of a man is how he speaks to his dog. So how did Barnaby Joyce fare?
7: Five feet. Sit down! Oh, sorry. Oh, it's a dog.
2: Oh,
7: I have to apologise for this dog, which has decided to bail up.
8: Don't worry about the dog. Just

0: answer the question.
1: That was an aggressive shout down at the dog.
2: I don't know who came off worse there, Barnaby for shouting at the dog, or just the lady, the interviewer, just sounded like a nasty old thing. Anyway, you should always cuddle babies and never shout at a dog. That is another rule of politics. Stuart Nash, though, oh, listen to this for a segue, wasn't venting on dogs, he chose women. And the competition climbed in.
3: Stuart Nash needs to take that kind of misogynistic behaviour and stay in Napier. I mean, that's just disgusting.
4: Surely Stuart Nash has had enough of undermining women for his lifetime.
5: I think Stuart Nash channels the manosphere. I think his comments around women have been quite derogatory over a number of years, frankly.
6: Stuart is a walking liability for New Zealand First.
2: He lasted 50 days.
1: I know, that's about time. But can I just say, why did they bring Napier into it?
7: I know. Stay Napier.
2: Like it's a prison.
7: Well, there was one there, but it's a long story.
2: What about this as well? Winston Peters announces the Cook Strait ferry names and then picks a fight with absolutely nobody.
8: The first ferry will be named Coupe. The second ferry will be named Cook. The snivelling wokesters will work themselves into a lather over the name Cook. Well, we say this, a mature country does not run from its history. A serious country does not vandalise its memory to satisfy the latest fashion in whinger politics.
7: Oh, you've been told, not that anyone asked.
1: He's preempting.
2: Like, it's fine, the names are cool. Let's just, why have you got your fists up? Anyway.
7: Come at me.
2: Hold me back.
7: I said coupe and cook, let's go.
2: Just like politics, it seems rugby league has a similar problem as well.
9: Dean, Mason and Brennan. Gee, there's a lot of cocks out there tonight.
2: Oh, yeah, absolutely everywhere. And that was the Weekend News.
7: Thank you, Sam. If you missed any of it or you want to hear it again, or send it to the BSA, you can get it on the Coast Breakfast Catch-Up Podcast. 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

0: is Coast, your feel-good breakfast with Tony, Jason, Sam. A chance to go to Bright Adams for free with Natalie and Brulia, who's special guest as well. So a chance to do that before 7 this morning. Free tickets every hour today. But first, before that...
1: Would you like a cigarette?
2: Look, I've only mentioned it once this week, which is a surprise, but if you missed the news, I am heading to France tomorrow as an ambassador for a skincare company.
1: This is a dream gig.
0: It's amazing.
2: This is what dreams are made of, especially when we're in the depths of our winter and I'm heading to the French summer. Flying into Paris, I'm heading to a place called Vichy, which is the namesake of the skincare company. But without sounding ungrateful, do you know how hard it is to go away for a week when you're the mother of three children and you're right in the middle of speech season, cross-country season, audition for show season? Not only that, and the irony is not lost on me, but the week that I am away in Paris, my husband will be in Matamata.
0: you have to ask yourself who won that one.
2: So he's going to sports camp with one of my daughters, and that's leaving Nana and Grandad in charge. Now, we've had to do a very extensive spreadsheet, so much so, I'm so worried about this, I even brought my dad to work this morning.
1: Good morning, Jeff.
0: Morning, Jeff.
3: Morning.
1: So is he filling in for you while you're away?
2: Yes! I've decided he's not only filling in, dropping the kids to all the activities, he's going to chat here on the show. He'll probably do better than you on the chases, so, you know, he's a great replacement. But honestly, to go away when you have a family for a week and leave the kids and have them still functioning with all their auditions and all their school commitments, it's really tough.
1: It's almost impossible, especially with someone in Matamata as well.
2: And you basically have to work yourself into the grave for the couple of weeks beforehand to make sure everything is sorted. And then to pack, how do you even pack for the European summer? Like, if you now went to your wardrobe, would you have all your pretty summer dresses?
0: Look, knowing what I know, I've never really been to France, but I've seen some movies and TV shows. Yeah, I'd pack a beret.
1: Speedos.
0: Yeah, Speedos. The little mime, the black and white striped mime shirt.
1: Yeah.
0: My white gloves.
1: They wear some really nice bikinis in France, don't they?
0: Yeah, and so do the women.
2: The Speedos weren't first on my list to pack for my wellness retreat.
1: Have you got a bikini? Are you taking...
2: I'll take togs, yeah.
1: Yeah. Yeah. So you moved away from bikini, went to a one-piece, didn't you, in your head?
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5: In this update, child poverty is heading the wrong way, with nearly 169,000 Kiwi kids living in material hardship last year, up from 160,000 the year before. Children's Commissioner Dr. Claire Uckmard says the government's made no progress.
6: In a country where there's actually enough to go round, it's a national shame that so many children are being left without the basics.
5: The man who killed Nelson police officer Lynn Fleming will find out his sentence today after being found guilty of murder earlier this year. Hayden Tasker deliberately drove into police officers on New Year's Day 2025, also injuring Senior Sergeant Adam Ramsey. New Zealand is sending 5 wildfire specialists to the US to help with a huge fire season in North America.
7: Canadian Prime Minister Mark Carney says heat waves and dry weather have combined to create one of the most intense wildfire seasons in the country's history. Fenn says its staff will work as helicopter operations managers, a heavy equipment boss, and an operations branch director to help with fire suppression. A fifth personnel from our forestry industry will be in a liaison role representing New Zealand.
5: And Exercise New Zealand is warning women not to judge fitness advice by how an influencer looks. Richard Betty says influencers make money using their bodies as the example, but what they're saying is usually all made up.
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5: In sport, weightlifter David Lettier and judoka Moira de Villiers have been named the New Zealand team flag and baton bearers, respectively, for the Glasgow Commonwealth Games opening ceremony starting at 7. The country has a team of 114. The first of them, Shannon McElroy, has won his opening men's singles match on the indoor bowls rink, as have the women's pairs combination, Caitlin Inch and Selena Goddard. And Penrith have beaten Parramatta 24-18 to kick off round 21 of NRL. And that's sport, I'm Bryn Rudkin.
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11: He signed his first record deal for $1. He's gone on to sell more than 100 million albums, and he's been nominated for 17 Grammy Awards. He was the most played Canadian artist on radio in the 2010s. So yeah, more than Celine Dion or Michael Bublé. And he's coming to New Zealand. Brian Adams, you could win tickets in a few minutes. Imagine that.
12: This is the good news. You've also got Natalie Imbruglia opening for him, and she was massive in the 90s. Mm. So this is a real goodie today, and you have several chances.
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0: Sunset Coast. Your Feel Good Breakfast with Tony, Jason, Sam. It is 19 to 7. And yeah, if you love that man, you're going to love this all day today.
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0: We're giving away tickets to see Bryan Adams in concert in Auckland and Christchurch every single hour, right throughout till about 6 this evening.
2: Yeah, it's a real bumper day, isn't it? And Karen, great news. You're our first winner. Congratulations.
3: Oh, thank you. It's so awesome.
4: Are you a Bryan Adams fan?
3: Yes, I am. Grew up with him. My brother had his records when I was a kid. And, Summer of 69 would have to be my favourite song.
0: Yeah. Oh, great. So, actually, hold on. Here. Just for you. Best Day of Your Life. You know that album, Waking Up the Neighbours, Karen? The one that your brother had? It actually came about because his neighbours went to the press complaining about their noisy neighbour.
2: Oh, that's good from him.
0: I know. He made an entire album called Waking Up the Neighbours.
3: Oh, brilliant.
4: Yeah, which catapulted his fame, didn't it?
0: Yeah.
4: So cool.
2: Well, Karen, you enjoy that concert, and you're also going to get Natalie Imbruglia as your opening act too, so pretty cool double act. So well

0: done.
1: Oh, thank you. Honestly, great opportunity. Really excited. This is the moment we are together,
2: feeling the heartbeat beating. Another moment to win after 7 this morning and every hour. So we've got our flag bearers for the opening ceremony starting in just a few minutes from now.
3: We do. We've got Dave Leety, who is the weightlifter who also played in the netball game.
2: Oh, he's a wonderful man.
3: He's awesome, such a fun guy.
2: He's very funny and just such a sweetie too. Like a big giant teddy bear.
3: Yeah,
2: right?
3: Yeah, he is a teddy bear. And the second one is Moira de Villiers, our judo, do we call her a judo fighter, judo player? What do you call a judo person?
4: You know your judo well.
2: A judoist.
3: Judoist?
2: Yeah, judoist. Yeah. So lots of action going on there. So last night, Shannon McElroy won his first round of the Lawn Bowls, playing on carpet for the first time. But tonight, just after 9 this evening, basketball. 3-on-3 basketball at the Commonwealth Games.
5: Oh, that's interesting.
3: By the way, it's a judoka. She's a judoka.
2: Judoka.
3: That's what you call them.
2: Oh,
3: who
2: judoka.
3: You?
4: Judoka.
2: Our first game in that basketball 3-on-3 is against Australia.
4: We're very good at that.
2: We are, right?
4: One of the best players New Zealand's ever had in 3-on-3 is a guy called Carl Neuer. I used to coach him when he was a kid.
3: I suspect Australia's quite good at it too, would we think? Who we've got
2: so.
3: First.
2: So if we do well in the basketball 3-on-3, you know Sam's going to claim that. Yeah, exactly. Hey, before 7 though, we're going to unwrap our week because we need to celebrate some things in our journal. Some of the things we learnt this week. I learnt a lot this week through an illness.
3: Diarrhea.
2: I'm not going to say it, but I'll tell you more about this. Not everything. Before 7.
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1: Oh, let me try that again. See, unlike Matthew McConaughey, he is a professional speaker and knows how to turn his mic on. I didn't this morning, but that's okay. He signifies two things: a reflection of the week through our journals and the fact that the weekend is about to begin.
2: All right, all right, all right. Yes, indeed. You are the author of your story, of your journal. In this journal, you will get to know yourself better, and who better to get to know?
1: Dear Journal, we had a touching segment this week about grandparents who don't get to hold their grandchildren. Not because of a falling out, not because of anything anyone did wrong, just distance. Brisbane, Perth, London. And what struck me is that both ends of that phone call are missing out. Grandchildren give grandparents something that no one else can: vitality.

0: necessity, a reason to get down on the floor. Noise in a house that got quiet. And grandparents give kids something their mum and dad genuinely can't, because mum and dad are flat out keeping the lights on. They give perspective, time, that unhurried kind of love when nobody's checking the clock. Those cuddles do a job both ways. So why are they happening over FaceTime? Because their parents looked at what it costs to live here, looked at what they earn, and went looking for somewhere they could actually get ahead. Then this week we get Stuart Nash calling a mum the laziest MP he's come across for taking time off with her newborn. 10 weeks, as it turns out, with the baby on her hip at community events for a chunk of it. And here's the thing, everything we know says that parents who pour time into their kids early tend to raise people we want living next door. That's not lost productivity, that's the highest return of investment this country has going. The problem is these people decide whether this is a country your kids can afford to stay in. And that thought of my own kids leaving, not because they wanted an adventure, but because they couldn't afford to buy a house or fill a trolley, makes me feel sick to my stomach. We don't need a country people escape from, we need a country they'd never think to leave.
1: I love that. Nice. Yeah, you're so right. Hi, Journal. Every morning I drive from my semi-rural home to our studio here at Coast with a genuine feel of excitement. It's a 30-minute drive and I thoroughly enjoy being nestled into the leather seats of my Mazda, big smile on my face and thoughts about the show I'm about to perform with my two mates swirling around in my head. But this week, I was reminded that life is all about timing. I also discovered that optimism is a wonderful quality right up until it becomes a terrible strategy. I was suffering from a somewhat violent digestive condition with a name based on a Greek word that literally means flowing through, which, if I'm honest, feels unnecessarily accurate. So my usually happy commute became a calculated risk. 30 minutes. That's a long time and a lot of faith in your lower intestine. I started noticing things I'd never noticed before. Public toilets, petrol stations that were actually open, a bakery that had its lights on. I wasn't planning a
2: commute. Don't ruin the baker's day.
1: I was creating a contingency plan with every red light, making me rethink my margin of error. The strange thing is nobody around you knows the pressure you're under, and it's pressure. You're smiling, you're chatting, you're trying to look relaxed when you're actually too scared to relax. And the really exhausting part is your tummy's growling away at you asking, hey, what's plan B? Horrifically, there was no plan B, but I'm extremely grateful I never needed one. I like to think that every challenge teaches you something, and this week has taught me resilience. It's taught me that my good friend Tony Street has no hesitation in announcing your ailment to a room full of people you're having a meeting with.
2: Hey, and they were our colleagues.
1: It doesn't matter. They didn't need to know that.
2: We were here to support you in your time of need.
1: And it taught me the location of public toilets I didn't even know existed, so I learned a lot this week.
2: Yes, you did, and you took it like a champ.
3: You don't even want to know about Plan B. I've been there.
2: Plan B was you wouldn't have been on the show, that's for sure. Dear Journal, this has been a special week for New Zealand sport. For only the fourth time in history, a Kiwi has won of golf's major championships, one of the biggest achievements in one of the world's truly global sports. Ryan Fox has won the Open Championship, or the British Open, and etched his name into New Zealand sporting history. Now, what makes this story even more remarkable is that Ryan is the third generation of his family to represent New Zealand at the highest level. First of all, his granddad Merv Wallace, don't know if there's any relation there, Sam, played Test cricket for New Zealand and captained the national side. Wow. His father Grant was an All Black great, and now Ryan has created his own extraordinary chapter. Which is why I was surprised that on the night that he won, it took a whopping 17 minutes before his victory was mentioned in the TVNZ News Bulletin. Instead, there was extensive coverage of the FIFA World Cup final. Not just the result, but the presenters celebrating, the atmosphere, the presentation, and all the colour surrounding it. FIFA has been great, no dispute there. But 17 minutes? When you consider most stories are only 90 seconds, that is a lot of unnecessary coverage. I, like many Kiwis, believe Ryan Fox should have led the news that night. It's a moment we might not see for another 20 years. But the good news is New Zealand still has time to make up for it. He deserves a proper celebration. When Auckland FC won the A-League Championship, thousands turned out for a parade through the city. When the Black Ferns won the Rugby World Cup, New Zealand welcomed them home as national heroes. And when our Olympic athletes returned with medals, we line up at the airport. So let's get planning for Ryan Fox.
1: Yeah. Amen. Exactly.
2: He's actually on his way back now. I saw him on the flight with the jug.
1: With the jug in business class. I love it. Thank you very much for that. Now, if you've missed any of our journals or you want to hear them again, you can get them on the Coast Breakfast Catch Up podcast. Text podcast to 2699. And coming up, the OMG moments, a couple of WTF ones as well, as we look back on the week that was and get wrapped up by our own producer Rosie shortly. And also we'll bring you what is the latest in the opening ceremony, which is about to begin in Glasgow as well. That's after the news, which is next.
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15: In this update, Kiwis in Iran are being urged to leave as soon as they can as fighting continues to escalate. MFAT says some flights are still leaving Tehran, but warns airspace closures could happen at any moment.
16: It says land routes out of Iran through Turkey and Armenia are still viable and have been used by other New Zealanders. For those who can't leave Iran, Safe Travel recommends they stay in a safe place and follow local authorities' instructions.
15: Stuart Nash's latest political comeback has come to an abrupt end after he quit as a New Zealand First candidate for calling Napier opponent Katie Nimmin lazy for taking leave after having a baby. Otago Uni's Michael Swanson reckons Nash was too comfortable, thinking he was safe within New Zealand First. The Commonwealth Games are about to officially get underway in Glasgow, with weightlifter David Letty and judoka Moira de Villiers set to carry the flag and baton at the opening ceremony. De Villiers says the team feels like one big whānau.
17: When I got the call, I thought it was just unbelievable. A chance for me to represent not only my family, but the nation as well. And I think it's such a crucial thing to be able to do for judo.
15: In Auckland, drivers in Herne Bay are being greeted by emoji-style traffic signs during a trial at roadworks. The signs use radar to track speeds, flashing a smile when drivers stick to the limit and a frown when they don't.
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1: In sport, golfer Ryan Fox has touched down at Auckland Airport with his family as part of a whistle-stop tour home with the Open's claret jug. And he's feeling a little peckish.
2: Just spend some time with mum and dad. I'll get the trophy out of the case and show it off. And probably wouldn't mind a pie either, to be honest. There's a local bakery near us that does steak, bacon, jam and cheese. So if I've got one of those going this morning, that might be me.
1: And former Silver Fern Phoenix Karaka has concerns about the future of the ANZ Premiership under Netball New Zealand's leadership. And that's sport, I'm Bryn Rudkin.
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0: This is Coast, your feel-good breakfast with Tony, Jason, Sam. Hey, well done again to Karen from Carpenter Coast, who earlier this morning was our first winner for tickets to go see Bryan Adams and Natalie Imbruglia in concert. There's another chance shortly, but right now, though, let's look back at the week that was with our producer, Rosie.
1: It's producer Rosie's Rap of the Week, and we kicked it off with a bang, calling Cherie with some very exciting news.
2: You are leaving the New Zealand cold, and you are heading to Mooloolaba.
3: Oh, my God. Thank you so much. Oh, my God.
1: On the theme of winners, Tony's won an award as a fully grown adult.
4: Is it a mug?
2: A mug with my own Volunteer of the Month.
4: Oh, wow.
2: I am New Zealand Volunteer of the Month. And this has really given me a little pep on my step.
0: A mug and a badge.

0: 8 years, three teams. I think you are the mug.
1: She might be getting recognised for her work at netball, but there's one place she definitely wants to stay anonymous.
2: If you had that situation, you've got a line up waiting to get into the bathroom. It's like, you don't want to follow me in. You do not want to.
0: And you know that if anyone follows Tony Street after an incident like that, they will never forget it. And they will tell all their friends.
2: Well, at least you know me. I'm only ever in the bathroom for 30 seconds.
3: Yeah, it's like roses. It's amazing. Anyway.
0: You know that lady, Tony Street?
2: This is Jason's issue today.
1: And it was actually Jace with the sore stomach this week. And knowing him, to check he wasn't really dying, he put his symptoms into AI.
0: You do. You kind of ask Claude things. And
2: personal things.
0: Personal things.
2: Yeah.
0: You do. You know, you just want to.
2: Am I a good person?
3: Is this rash normal?
2: And then the photos you give it as well.
0: Is this small?
3: Yes, your 3-year-old son needs to see a doctor.
1: How does this compare?
0: How does this compare to a man?
1: At least he's not arguing with his AI or giving it as much information as Sam.
0: Not woke, mate. He mated me.
2: Did you say
3: word.
2: Mate to him? I think Claude knows more than what you. That's why you're really angry. I think Claude knows the real you. I think he's calling you mate because he knows that will really wind you up.
0: Well, he's clearly seen the size of my penis.
1: Speaking of sharing nude photos on the internet, he also thinks he's found the solution for the male equivalent of flowers.
2: I should have known where this was going to go for Sam.
0: Do you not agree?
2: So you want me to send a picture of me nude rather than the booze?
3: You're asking the wrong person. Sam's definitely saying yes. I've been trying for years to see you nude.
2: Sam, you've just said that. It's so awkward.
0: No, it doesn't apply to colleagues. It only applies to your partner. How many have I received throughout the entire time we've been together?
2: I don't think I want to know the answer.
0: None.
2: To this.
0: I've never received a bunch of male flowers.
2: Jason, you're very quiet over there.
0: Yeah.
2: I think Jason wants the chocolate instead.
3: Oh, no, Sarah sent me one. Sorry.
1: And since he's not getting any topless photos from his wife, he took it upon himself at the local family restaurant on a mechanical bull.
2: Sam got another chance to get his shirt off.
0: Just be careful, because what you feel is arousal. Because I tell you what, wait till you see my hips move. That is...
3: And
0: that,
3: now, no livestock is safe.
2: There's also a word called to stay.
0: Grab the restaurant, though.
3: I'll bet you did.
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0: 19 past 7 on Coast with Tony, Jason, Sam. The opening ceremony is underway in Glasgow right now. Very Scottish feel to it. I love it. It actually looks amazing. And our New Zealand flag bearers haven't wandered out yet, I don't think. We've got David Leite, the weightlifter, and Moira De Villiers, our judoist. No, what are they called? Judoka. Thank you. Anyway, they're going to be bearing our flag shortly.
1: Coast, Brian Adams, Fan Friday.
0: Waving the flag for Brian Adams today, though. Janine, what's your favourite Brian Adams song?
2: It's got to be Run To You. I need to feel your touch, I'm
0: gonna run to you. You get to go and see him do this song live. How does that sound?
2: Oh, that just sounds absolutely amazing. Thank you.
3: Have you ever seen him live before?
2: I have, many years ago. I was actually in Hawke's Bay.
3: Oh, nice. It'd be good to see the comparison all these years later.
4: Totally. And the music just never dates, does it, mate?
2: No. I love it.
0: All right, well, congratulations. You're another winner for Fan Friday. Another chance after 8 this morning. In fact, every hour right through until 6 this evening. But next, though, we're going back to the future when it comes to speech making. Remember that when you had to do speeches at school? Oh, that dread that sort of washed over you? Or did you love it?
4: So scary. You straighty would have loved it.
3: I loved it, but also hated it. It comes so with scary. Pressure, even if you're good at it, right?
0: I agree. We'll tell you why this has come up next after Alana Miles. This is Coast.

0: This is Coast. You feel good breakfast with Tony, Jason, Sam on a Friday. We're going to be on your radio right through till 10 this morning. So when you get to work, tune to Coast again, because we need to talk about Ryan Gosling and why he's confused a certain Kiwi who has also made movies. I'll tell you what's gone down just after 9 this morning.
1: School speech season. It's a lot, isn't it?
2: Oh, it is.
1: You know, we had the school holidays and not a lot of autonomy with school speeches yet, just based on the age of my children. We've got a 7 and 2 5s. So there were 3 speeches that we had to put together. And because I am a broadcaster, that job was put upon my shoulders.
2: High expectations, Sam.
1: Yeah, well, so far so good. Cozzy was due to do her speech next week, but she just rolled in and did it. She just decided to go and go. She went early.
2: That's good. That's a good idea.
1: That's a good sign,
2: yeah,
1: eh?
2: Yeah, just get it done.
1: Sienna's dragging the chain a little bit. So Cozzy did it on kittens, so she wants a kitten.
2: Our schools do it quite early. 5 is early.
1: Oh, it
2: but
1: is,
2: I like
1: yeah.
2: that they do it, because it, by the time you get to 7 and 8, where you're reading fluently, it's you've got more confidence.
1: Yeah, it's. Yeah. I totally agree that it helps to get in there early. Sienna's doing her speech on being an identical twin. I'll read you some of it.
2: Nice.
0: Oh, nice. What a great idea.
2: It's a good topic. A topic she knows well.
0: That's right.
1: I'm an identical twin. That means my sister Cozzy and I came from the same egg. Not a chicken egg, a human egg. And that's when she has an egg, a plastic egg, and she throws it into the audience.
2: Oh, you got props.
1: We got props.
2: So we're an intermediate now, and you props are banned.
1: Oh, you're not allowed props.
2: Not an intermediate.
0: But that's a good point. Oh, like throwing an egg, someone's going to freak out.
2: It's a good idea. It's
0: a joke egg.
1: And when you're 5, that's a killer joke.
2: That's a good joke.
0: That's timeless.
1: And then she goes on to say, even though we're identical, we're actually very different. And she explains the reasons, different fingerprints, and she finishes with, and I've got a freckle here, so everyone can tell them apart. So I think she's there to educate the crowd, because I think it's a genuine problem at school that no one can tell them apart.
2: Helpful in many ways.
1: I have a hack, though, for writing speeches with young people. Now, we didn't use AI to write the speeches, because that kind of feels, you know, you want the kids to tell you what they want to say. But once we constructed that, we put it into AI and got it to print the speech cards. So you get the little lines that they have, and it creates a picture, which makes it super easy to remember. And we did it for both the girls, and they've picked up and learned their speeches in like 5 minutes. So it's just been the most
0: great tip.
1: Wonderful, helpful tip. How will the speeches go? I don't know. We're about to find out. Brando's, of course, is the real worry. 9 times out of 10, he can go rogue. So
0: an apple fall far from the tree, doesn't it?
2: And do you know what's terrible that happens?
1: What?
2: Is that you get through the speech sort of season, and then suddenly a year goes by and it crops up again. You're like, oh, no,
1: how
2: I have to do
1: again?
2: It again.
1: How is this?
2: And again, and again, and again.
0: I'm still an identical twin. And that means I... Coming up, there's nothing like a comfy pair of jeans, but the jeans game has changed. We'll tell you what's new before 8.
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12: In this update, Kiwis in Iran are being urged to get out now if they can, as fighting escalates and flights could be disrupted at any time. MFAT is also warning against travel to several countries across the region, including the UAE, Qatar, Kuwait and Jordan. Another campaign, another headline-grabbing political comment. Stuart Nash has quit as New Zealand First candidate after calling Napier MP Katie Nimmin lazy for taking leave after having a baby. Last weekend, the party's deputy leader, Shane Jones, said party leaders should take off their knee pads when foreign leaders visit. Otago Uni's Michael Swanson.
13: They are not things that are going to sway people to come across from, say, Labour to New Zealand First. They are not the sorts of language that is going to go, man, that is the kind of thing that I want to vote for.
12: A polar blast will bring freezing temperatures, snow and icy roads across much of the South Island this weekend. Alana Burrows from Met Service says there could be black ice on the roads.
14: Very cold, particularly on Saturday. So do have a couple of road snowfall warnings, one out for Milford Road, and then we also have one out for the Crown Range.
12: And five Kiwi specialists are heading to North America to help battle wildfires. Crews are fighting nearly 1,000 fires across Canada due to intense heat waves and dry weather.
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12: In sport, golfer Ryan Fox is home. He and his family have been met at the arrivals hall at Auckland Airport this morning as part of a brief return with the Open Championship's claret jug. Fox plans to stop off at a bakery so he can grab what he describes as a steak, bacon jam and cheese pie. And Penrith have beaten Parramatta 24-18 to kick off round 21 of NRL. In that sport, I'm Bryn Rudkin.
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17: 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The chill is on the way.
18: Jeans never really go out of fashion when you think about it. Dark jeans with a nice white t-shirt, light blue with a blue t-shirt, black, green, tan, torn. Jeans are always there, but we need to talk about the new take on jeans.
19: Yeah, most of us have a bit of a love-hate relationship with jeans, but never have they moved through the style so quickly as the last, I reckon, 5 years.
17: You know,
19: it's hard to keep up.
17: You've got to evolve your jeans, otherwise you're left behind in the 80s.
19: Or you just leave them where they are and they'll come around 6 months later and be in fashion again.
18: Anyway, we'll tell
19: There's a new shape and I just don't know if I'm going to go there.
18: We'll tell you what you need to know in a couple of minutes.
11: Get your day started with Coast.

0: This is Coach, your feel-good breakfast with Tony, Jason, Sam. It was a rough day exactly a year ago today for a lot of us from our childhoods. It's a year ago today we lost Hulk Hogan. Remember that? The Hulkster passed away.
1: Has that been a year?
0: It's been a year already, yeah.
2: I watched the documentary. He was quite a remarkable character.
0: The cost that it took to take to beat Hulk Hogan, eh? Too expensive in my opinion. But anyway, speaking of expenses, your chance to take our cash in a sec.
1: He would have been a fan of the denim jean. He would have rocked a fair.
0: Oh, he did.
1: Bit of short denim in his time.
2: Quite a short denim, wasn't he?
0: You wore short shorts, yeah. And a lot of tights.
1: What kind of jeans are you rocking at the moment? What's your go-to pair of jeans? What style would you say? Jace, you got them on today. Let's have a look. I would say they're pretty straight leg.
3: Yeah, pretty straight.
1: Right, straight leg. What do you got, Sam?
2: I'm kind of the same, and I tend to lean towards a skinnier jean. And
1: you
2: I
1: do,
2: know
1: like
2: it's
1: a package ham.
2: Yeah, I know.
1: Why do you do that?
2: I need to evolve.
1: I remember you did that at TVNZ.
2: You go into the store, and then you go put those stovepipey ones on, and you know when you've got legs that are far too short for your body, it's really hard to get the jean right.
1: Okay, so there was maybe about a year ago, the mum jean was really in, which was the super wide leg, super baggy jean. But that's no longer the style.
0: Is it not?
1: Oh, and you just buy that style, and then suddenly this is what the fashionistas do, though. They just keep you trying to buy new jeans.
2: Yeah, and then high waisters came in as well, and that was something I couldn't pick up on.
1: Well, this new style is semi-high waist, but it's called the barrel leg.
2: Yeah.
1: So essentially what happens is you've got the fitted waist, it curves out through the leg and then it tapers back in at the ankle. They look modern without being overly baggy. I kind of think this is like the Aladdin type jean.
0: So these are the denim MC Hammer pants?
1: Essentially, yes.
0: Oh, outstanding.
1: And I don't know. I've seen people wear them and I just don't think they work.
0: Have you seen bring the Hammer pants back, I'm in. That's awesome.
2: Have you seen the ones my wife's wearing? They're apparently high fashion.
1: I haven't.
2: And they're a big old pipe on each leg. You know,
1: do they taper it at the ankle?
2: No, there's no tapering in the ankle, but there's just no shape to them.
1: Maybe
2: she's still
1: stuck in the mum jean era. Tell her she's got to move on.
0: The one from 8 months.
1: She's now out of fashion from 6 months ago.
0: Crazy.
2: You can keep up. Coast
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0: So if you want to buy a new pair of jeans, we want to put our money in your account for the weekend. You can beat us at a quick quiz. Your chance to win $300 right now. Now, Tony's dad, Jeff's in the studio right now. So would you like to do the honours and roll the dice?
5: My pleasure.
0: All right.
1: If you roll me, you will no longer be my father. Yes, he's rolled Jason Ray.
2: Oh, well done, Jeff.
1: Best roll ever!
2: Perfect result.
0: I was a fan of yours, Jeff, so... Okay, anyway. Right, call now. 0800. Hey, you tried hard. I know, thank you.
1: Who were you trying to roll?
5: You.
0: Oh. Yes!
1: That's so he can shame me.

0: the person instead of on the text message like he normally does.
1: Really interesting technique. Yeah, he got down like a Commonwealth bowler.
2: Like he did.
1: Streety just throws it at the cameras, and you did this beautiful roll.
2: I like it. You can come back. Well, actually, no, you rolled me. So call now. 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

0: This is College to Feel Good Breakfast with Tony, Jason, Sam, and right now, as we speak, New Zealand is walking out to that massive big stadium in Glasgow to celebrate the start of the Commonwealth Games. David Leitie carrying our flag, Moira de Villiers alongside carrying the baton, and carrying a little spring of fern as well.
1: Yeah, right there.
2: It's actually pretty.
1: Right there in front of the king. And do we call Camilla the queen?
0: Yeah, we do.
1: Yeah, she is.
0: Yeah, that's right. Exactly. So New Zealand is there. It's all on from here. This is on too, by the way.
3: Coast chasers.
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5: I'm Christy from Marston. I'm taking on Jace today, and I hope to win and fill my car up with petrol.
0: $300 to do it. Well, nearly.
2: It really is like that, isn't it? It is one of those quizzes today. I think you have a fighting chance. It's on the harder side, but always gives an opportunity. We think it's a par 2 to 3. Okay.
0: All right, Christy, very best of luck, mate. I'll leave you to it.
1: Yeah.
5: Thank you.
2: Seeing him out of the studio today.
1: I honestly think you're right, Shreddy. With difficulty comes opportunity.
2: Yep, it does. Mm. I reckon this is one of those quizzes. So make sure you give every answer a crack, okay?
5: I will do.
2: Don't pass, I don't think, in this quiz. Yeah. I don't think it's a good one to pass. Just have a go.
1: Yeah,
2: just guess if you don't know.
1: Yep.
2: Okay, are we ready?
5: Yep.
2: All right, Christy, your time starts now.
1: What girl group sings Stop?
5: Spice Girls.
1: Yeah.

0: what meat is traditionally filling for a Cornish pasty?
1: Pork?
0: No. The Great Barrier Reef is in what Australian state?
1: Gold Coast?
0: No. What royal family member had their 13th birthday this week?
1: George.
0: Yes. What's a mashup of two words called?
1: I have no idea.
0: Yeah, we didn't either.
2: You've done well to get a two. And the one I was wanting you to guess on was the pasty. Look, there's only so many meats you can guess. Unfortunately, that wasn't right. None of us got that right, did
0: we? Jason won't get that right. Well, he's terrible at food questions.
2: But there's not that many choices of meat. Do you know what I mean?
0: No, I get you saying. Yeah. But watch him muck it up.
2: Okay, let's bring him in.
1: He's hoping he does.
2: Yeah, okay. Okay, Jason Reeves, you're chasing a 2 out of 5.
3: Oh, you're right, it is niggly.
2: Yeah. But I'm pretty sure you're going to know at least 2 today. I think you're going to be at least a 3, but let's see what
0: we
2: do.
0: There you go.
2: All right, Jace, defending $300 today. Your time starts now.
0: What girl group sings Stop?
3: Spice Girls.
0: Yes. What meat is traditionally filling for a Cornish pasty?
3: Roast beef.
2: Yes, well done. You've done it.
0: I mean, roast beef? Is it roast?
3: It's beef. It's fucking beef.
2: You're not going to put raw beef in there, are you?
0: Nah, it's kind of quite an insipid beef, though, isn't it? It's kind of, you know.
2: Beef's beef.
0: Okay, I'll give it to you.
3: That's very kind.
0: Just to put this without a question of doubt, let's see if you can get another one. The Great Barrier Reef is in what Australian state?
3: Queensland.
0: Yes. What royal family member had their 13th birthday this week?
3: Oh, Prince George, one of my faves.
2: Well done, Jace. 4 out of 5. There's no way you're getting question 5.
0: Not a chance. What's a mashup of two words called?
3: Oh, I know this.
2: I think you think you...
3: Portmanteau.
2: Oh my gosh! Who are you?
0: That is brilliant.
2: Who are you?
3: Thank you. I don't even know you.
0: Well, no, he is the host of a quiz on a Wednesday night.
2: No one knows Portmanteau.
3: No one.
2: I've never even heard of that word in my life.
3: We did this in English. It's like, because we have like it's like fun run, but that's a bad example.
2: Jace,
3: but
2: this is
3: words.
2: The greatest answer to a question in the Chase's history. Yeah.
3: That
0: was brilliant.
3: That's very kind. Yeah. I knew it was a French word. Oh, anyway, it doesn't matter. Congratulations, and thank you very much for playing, though.
0: Either that or he's looked at the answers. It's one of the two.
3: You know me, quite the cheat. So on Monday, we play for $400, and that's thanks to Southern Cross Travel Insurance from Million Dollar Overseas Medical emergencies to journeys disrupted by weather. Southern Cross Travel Insurance helps travellers navigate some of their most stressful or just plain annoying moments. Coming up, though, we're going to get the inside word on what happened when two of the biggest stars in the world met for the first time, and you can hear what one of those massive stars told us about that meeting. That's not too far away from now, after 8.
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9: In this update, the man who killed Nelson police officer Lynn Fleming will find out his sentence today after being found guilty of murder earlier this year. Hayden Tasker deliberately drove into police officers on New Year's Day 2025, also injuring Senior Sergeant Adam Ramsey. Three major media companies have lost their bid to publish full details from the coronial inquest into Pauline Hannah's death. The Auckland Health Executive died at her Remuera home in 2021, and her husband, Philip Polkinghorne, was found not guilty of her murder.
10: Chief Coroner Anna Tutton has ruled details suggesting the method of Pauline Hannah's death or descriptions of her death as suicide will be suppressed. NZME, Stuff and RNZ argued reporting of the inquest would be almost impossible without relief from those restrictions. However, the Suicide and Media Expert Panel advised the coroner further reporting carried a significant risk of copycat behaviour.
9: Social media trends claiming women will get bulky from the gym or develop a so-called runner's waist are making some think twice about exercising. Exercise New Zealand says the advice from online influencers is completely made up. And the Commonwealth Games opening ceremony is underway in Glasgow, with King Charles and Queen Camilla among those watching on. Kiwi judo star Maura de Villiers and weightlifter David Letty are carrying the flag and baton for New Zealand.
11: It's a privilege, not a right. All the hard work that's gone into everything that I do with weightlifting, and I feel super proud to represent not just myself, but my family, my community.
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9: In sport, the Claret Jug has reached New Zealand. Golfer Ryan Fox has touched down at Auckland Airport with his family this morning as part of a brief tour home with the Open Championship prize. Fox says he's come prepared to do what he does best if conditions permit.
13: I've got the golf clubs. We'll see how it goes over the next few days. I'd like to catch up and play with some mates. I have had a look at the weather forecast. It doesn't look real good over the next little while.
9: And Warriors coach Andrew Webster is frustrated with the social media rumours about the club's recruitment. In that sport, I'm Bryn Rudkin.

0: Coach Andrew Webster is frustrated with the social media rumours about the club's recruitment. In that sport, I'm Bryn Rudkin.
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2: He signed his first record deal for $1. 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He was the most played Canadian artist on the radio in the 2010s. So more than Celine Dion, more than Michael Bublé. That's how big Bryan Adams is.
3: I still think back to Robin Hood, Prince of Thieves. That's where I loved it.
4: Yes. Oh, is that where the music kind of showcased?
3: Everything I Do, that song became a huge hit. Him and Maid Marian, Kevin Costner.
4: Tried to watch that film with the kids the other day. She's a violent start.
3: Yeah, it is actually.
2: What happened when he finally got to meet Kevin Costner, when he used one of his songs? He told us that story, and if you missed it, you're going to hear in a couple of minutes.
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0: Christmas Coast, your feel-good breakfast with Tony, Jason, Sam on Fan Friday, where we're giving away tickets to see Bryan Adams and Natalie Imbruglia. Remember she did this song? Every hour from now, right through till 6 this evening, you get a chance to win. I mean, Bryan Adams is such an icon, I mean, listen to this. This is how good the man is. Beautiful song. And he's a beautiful man too. And Tony asked him, how does he look so beautiful?
1: How do you keep yourself in such great shape? Because you're looking fantastic, might I say.
2: Oh, that's really kind of you to say. Don't get too close. You'll notice a difference. but I think the 2 hours plus on stage is a bit of a workout in itself.
0: So what's your favourite Bryan Adams song, do you reckon, Sam?
3: Oh, God. Do you know, I love them all. I don't really have a personal favourite. That's why the concert is so good, because every single song is a belter.
0: The way he writes songs, listen to this. Oh, I love that. What about you, Tony? Your favourite one?
1: Everything I Do.
0: Everything I Do. From the Robin Hood movie, eh? I do it for you. We actually asked him what it was like when he finally got to meet Kevin Costner. Because, you know, he starred in that movie and chose the song.
2: You know, that was the first time I ever met Kevin.
1: Really?
2: Wow. We've known about each other for, you know, 30 something years, and we'd never met. And so when I heard that he was at the show, I was like, oh, I'd love to say hi, you know. In fact, the moment that we met is actually on film, and it's on my Instagram. And he was so sweet. And he actually said to me, he said, man, thank you for being so warm to me. And I was like, dude, are you kidding? You know, we're locked on celluloid for the rest of our lives.
0: He's such a good man.
1: They are, they're inextricably linked, aren't they? Because that song just, it kind of set him alight and brought him into mainstream too.
0: Yeah, that's exactly right. Yeah, yeah. But there was a question when we were chatting to him that Sam asked him and he wasn't going to answer.
4: We cannot wait to watch you in concert. It's a real gift
2: really
4: that you're coming.
2: I'm really looking forward to coming back. We're really so excited. And I'm actually coming down a few days earlier so I can hang out in New Zealand.
4: Oh, what are you going to do?
2: Oh, I'm not telling you, am I?
1: I wouldn't. He's a bit of a stalker. Yeah.

0: Exactly.
1: Just seems like a normal lad, though, doesn't he?
2: And he doesn't seem to be super affected by Fang.
3: No, that's exactly right. So you can see him in Auckland on the 10th of March at Spark Arena and Christchurch on the 12th of March at Wolfbrook Arena with special guest Natalie Imbruglia. Details are on our website at coastonline.co.nz. But at some stage between now and 9, you will have a chance to win free tickets. You can see Bryan Adams do a song like this, Heat of the Night on Coast.

0: $40 million.
1: Oh, is that the biggest it's ever been?
0: Nah, it was up for around $50 million about a year ago, I think.
2: But I just feel like I'm constantly getting lotto tickets again because it just no one wins it.
0: I know, right? Eh? So good luck for the lotto draw. That's tomorrow night. Right now, though, it's time for Sam's Week News.
3: Weekly news. Yeah, it's like a wrap of the week in news. Everybody's new obsession this week is Smeg knife sets from New World. Some say it's unachievable with stickers alone.
4: You're going to have to spend $6,000. You're spending $500 on groceries a week, right? I don't spend $500. Do you spend, like, if you've got two teenage boys, maybe you're spending $500. So I think already you have to accept that just going stickers is probably unachievable unless you are gigantic eaters or drinkers.
3: Yeah. Well, I think we've got both of those colors.
2: I think we've got that.
3: I don't think stickers is going to be a problem at my house.
0: You don't have teenage boys? Oh, I get it.
2: I love how we're talking about the stickers like we are the Strait of Hormuz, though.
3: Yeah, it did sound like a political segment of some kind. Welcome to Politics, Paul Henry. There is one rule. Never play Shoot, Shag, Marry.
5: Quick game of Shoot, Shag, Marry. Mm-hmm. Luxon, Hipkins, Peters.
6: I mean, you know, you've got to shoot Hipkins, haven't you? I'm shagging Winston. You know, they say no publicity is bad publicity, but I might not come back here again.
0: There's a lot of publicity out of this one today.
2: Yeah. I had no problem with it. It's a joke. We all know what it is.
3: Well, at least when Anthony Albanese did it, the Prime Minister of Australia, he got to shag Kylie Minogue. He ended up shagging Winston Peters.
2: But they didn't give him great options, did they?
3: No, sticking with Australian politics, they say the measure of a man is how he speaks to his dog. So how did Barnaby Joyce fare?
7: I think, sit down. Oh, sorry, it's a dog.
3: Oh,
7: I have to apologize for this dog, which has decided to bail up.
8: Don't worry about the dog, just answer the question.
2: That was an aggressive shout down at the dog.
3: I don't know who came off worse there, Barnaby for shouting at the dog, or just the lady, the interviewer, just sounded like a nasty old thing. Anyway, you should always cuddle babies and never shout at a dog. That is another rule of politics. Stuart Nash, though, listen to this for a segue, wasn't venting on dogs, he chose women, and the competition climbed in.
9: Stuart Nash needs to take that kind of misogynistic behaviour and stay in Napier. I mean, that's just disgusting.
10: Surely Stuart Nash has had enough of undermining women for his lifetime.
11: I think Stuart Nash channels the manosphere. I think his comments around women have been quite derogatory over a number of years, frankly.
12: Stuart is a walking liability for New Zealand First.
3: He lasted 50 days.
2: I know, that's about time. But can I just say, why did they bring Napier into it?
0: I know. Stay Napier.
3: Like it's a prison.
0: Well, there was one there, but it's a long story.
3: What about this as well? Winston Peters announces the Cook Strait ferry names and then picks a fight with absolutely nobody.
13: The first ferry will be named Coupe. The second ferry will be named Cook. The snivelling wokesters will work themselves into a lather over the name Cook. Well, we say this, a mature country does not run from its history. A serious country does not vandalise its memory to satisfy the latest fashion in whinger politics.
0: Oh, you've been told, not that anyone asked.
2: He's preempting.
3: No, like, that's fine, the names are cool. Let's just, why have you got your fists up? Anyway.
0: Come at me.
3: Hold me back.
0: I said coupe and cook, let's go.
3: Just like politics, it seems rugby league has a similar problem as well.
14: Dean, Mason and Brennan. Gee, there's a lot of cocks out there tonight.
3: Yeah, absolutely everywhere. And that was the weekend news.
0: Thank you, Sam. 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

0: 25 past 8, it's Coast, your feel-good breakfast with Tony, Jason, Sam. I'm so excited. We're doing this all day today.
1: Coast, Bryan Adams, Fan Friday.
0: Chance to score tickets to see Bryan Adams and Natalie Imbruglia in concert when they come to New Zealand next March. 10th of March, Park Arena in Auckland. 12th of March at Wolfbrook Arena in Christchurch. Tina wants to win these, but Tina, not for yourself, but for your hubby, is that right?
2: That's correct. He's a great fan of Bryan Adams.
0: What's his name?
2: Anthony.
3: What's his name again? Do you have a favourite Bryan Adams song?
2: Me? No, but he does.
0: Oh, yeah, what's his favourite song? Oh, Heaven. Oh, a bit of a cheeky love song, is it? Well, congratulations. It's going to be a wonderful date night. You get to go to the concert.
2: Mm. Perfect.
4: Have you guys noticed, change your subject, by the way, whenever you go to grab a pen, it doesn't work?
3: Don't even start with me on pens.
4: Every single day.
3: I think the problem is, actually, I think what your problem is, because it's also mine in here, is that we try and write on a really thin sheet of paper. I think if you actually pressed it on something with a bit more depth, it starts working again.
4: It's not just here, it's everywhere. Every time I grab a pen, it doesn't work.
0: Do you notice it's when you're in a hurry or you desperately need one?
4: It's
0: like the printer, right? You're in a hurry and the damn thing jams or the paper runs out.
3: I lost my mind a couple of days ago. So I was on my way to an event. Oh, for the opening of the V skincare in New Zealand, and I was emceeing this event and hosting and keynoting, and so I needed to take a pen with me because I was like, oh, what if someone says, like, what if one of the panelists changed their name or whatever? I need a
0: sure
3: pen.
0: Yeah,
3: so I'm at a house, I'm a broadcaster, right, that uses a pen on the daily. I have three children that use pens. My husband is in sponsorship, he uses pens. We have drawers full of writing material. And I went from our lounge. First of all, I get really angry because the kids steal them from my bag. Then I went through each of their rooms and not one person in my entire house had a pen. I actually started to get very overwhelmed with anger.
0: That's the thing. It's one thing if that doesn't work. And by the way, the trick is either try and draw on a window or the sole of your shoe.
3: Yeah, the window thing works. Yeah.
4: Does it?
0: Yeah. Yep. But, or, it's even worse if you can't even find a pen, though.
4: That one's working.
3: So not being able to find a pen. It's, do you know what? I put it in the same category as not being able to find a hair tie.
0: Oh.
3: With three women in the house who all tie their hair up on the daily. My daughter has to tie her hair up every day for school. So why can we not find a hair tie?
4: I don't know. And they snap all the time?
3: I'm starting to think I'm going to keep a safe. Most people put their Rolex in it and passports. I'm going to put in biros and hair ties.
4: Yeah. Done. No, I get it.
0: Perfect.
3: Also, who calls them biros anymore?
4: What is a biro? Why are they called biros?
0: Biro is the brand name, isn't it?
4: No, it's Bic.
0: Oh, Bic's the... Yeah, true.
4: Bic is the
0: biro
4: brand
0: pen.
4: Name.
0: I don't
4: what
0: know.
4: What is a biro?
3: I don't know. It's an old school name. Most people just call it a pen.
0: You can't find one of those either. Coming up, though, habits that were normal a few years ago, now being slammed as being rude. We want to see how guilty you are, or has society gone soft? See if you agree in about 10 minutes or so from now.
5: When my daughter told me to keep my brain active, she was surprised to hear I'd just been to a talk on oceans. And next week, I'd be learning all about human adaptation over shared lunch in a gallery. She looked at me and just stared. She said she was thinking of crosswords. I told her she needs to get out more. Love Heart is social learning for people over 60 who are still wildly curious about the world. 6-week courses, learning lunches, learning adventures, live in-person social learning. Heart.co.nz. Because sharp minds don't retire.

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7: In this update, Kiwis in Iran are being urged to leave as soon as they can as fighting continues to escalate. MFAT says some flights are still leaving Tehran but warns airspace closures could happen at any moment.
8: It says land routes out of Iran through Turkey and Armenia are still viable and have been used by other New Zealanders. For those who can't leave Iran, Safe Travel recommends they stay in a safe place and follow local authorities' instructions.
7: Stuart Nash's latest political comeback has come to an abrupt end after he quit as a New Zealand First candidate for calling Napier opponent Katie Nimmin lazy for taking leave after having a baby. Otago Uni's Michael Swanson reckons Nash was too comfortable, thinking he was safe within New Zealand First. Some social media fitness trends are making women nervous about exercise, with claims the gym will make them bulky or running will change their body shape. Richard Betty from Exercise New Zealand says those fears are based on made-up advice from influencers.
9: The biggest harm is it actually puts people off exercise, because a lot of the messages say don't do it because here's why. If you do it, you'll get this and this is bad. And that's not true, but it's damaging people's relationship with their bodies.
7: In Auckland, drivers in Herne Bay are being greeted by emoji-style traffic signs during a trial at roadworks. The signs use radar to track speeds, flashing a smile when drivers stick to the limit and a frown when they don't.
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7: In sport, to the Commonwealth Games opening ceremony in Glasgow.
11: New Zealand!
7: Flag bearer David Lettier and baton bearer Moira de Villiers have led the New Zealand contingent. The weightlifter and judoka were honoured with their ceremonial roles overnight. And a reunion for golfer Ryan Fox with his family in the arrivals hall of Auckland Airport this morning as part of a brief trip home. In that sport, I'm Bryn Rudkin.
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0: You need to hear this, because the habits that that age group considered to be completely normal are now being slammed as rude behaviour by today's standards.
1: Well, this is awkward because I've got my 70-year-old dad sitting here in studio today, and I have to tell you whether he's done those habits. He's just eating his slider in front of us.
2: Smashing that slider.
1: Definitely rude.
0: No, fair enough. You've earned that, Jeff. You've earned it. All right, I'm going to run this through an honesty test for you or maybe your parents. Or has society gone soft? We'll decide together in two songs' time.
3: Get your day started with Coast's Feel Good Breakfast. Tony Street.

0: This is Coast. You feel good breakfast with Tony, Jason, Sam. Amazing announcement from Netflix just a few minutes ago. This is huge. Netflix has announced a Ray Gun documentary. Remember Ray Gun, that Australian breakdancer? Yeah. It's going to be released in September. This is what it's called.
1: We remember her, and I can't believe, is she part of it, I'm guessing?
0: She has to be, because it's being called Untold Ray Gun Breaking Badly.
1: Oh, I love my God. That.
2: Breaking Bad is good.
0: Terrible Australian breakdancer.
1: That's exactly it.
0: So watch for that on Netflix come this September. We have Tony's dad, Jeff, in the studio today. Huge fan of Jeff. We go way back. We played golf a couple times. Kicked around the golf courses a little bit. And he's got lovely daughters. Kerb's my favourite.
2: Yeah, me too.
0: Jeff, confession time, though. Welcome. We're glad you're here, because these are some things that apparently people aged between 62 and 80, they're referred to as boomers. I don't really like the word boomers, but anyway, that's the age group. Apparently, some of the things that, and my parents are in this age group, these are the things that apparently social shifts have meant that these things that you have done are now slammed as rude behaviour.
1: Okay, well, I'll be here to decide whether dad does these.

0: we consider them rude,
1: yeah,
0: too.
1: Yeah, exactly. Okay, all right, listen. So socialists have evolving definitions of personal boundaries have changed etiquette, apparently. Behaviours that were once considered polite are now rude.
2: Okay.
1: Are you ready?
2: We are.
1: Number one, unannounced drop-ins. Stopping by a family friend. Hey, I was in the neighbourhood. How you going? Dropping in.
0: We've got a farmer in the studio, so no one has more unannounced drop-ins than a farmer.
3: Is that right? Is it common practice
0: it's
3: at a farm?
0: Common.
3: Yeah.
1: Yeah, that's the thing. So it's a standard way of socialising before you just pop in and see someone, right?
2: Well, it's about trading, isn't it? You know, Jeff grows a cow but needs eggs and chickens. So,
1: you know, that's from the
0: that's
1: land,
0: how our bartering went. back in the 80s.
1: Grows a cow. So have you done that? So I don't think that's a bad thing.
4: Yeah, no, we drop in on a regular basis to have a cup of tea and.
1: Yeah, see?
2: It's normal.
4: And some homemade scones. And
1: Today's scene is an invasion of privacy. People expect their time and home space to be respected. Thank you very much.
0: Isn't that a sad indictment on today's society?
1: That's really sad.
0: And that's the connection that people are missing out on. So that's wrong.
1: Bring
0: okay.
1: That back. Okay. Unsolicited advice. Offering unprompted advice or critiques, especially regarding weight, lifestyle, or career choices. Historically, the way boomers showed care. Oh, you can do better than that. Nah, come on. You yourself go. Come on. That was a way of showing care. Nowadays, though, condescending, overstepping boundaries, apparently.
2: Yeah, we're pretty precious these days, aren't we? We don't like to be told anything.
0: Yeah. I reckon my mum would be more likely to give me advice than my dad, unless it's in the sport arena.
2: And then it comes from dad.
0: Yeah.
1: But is it rude, though?
0: Nah.
1: I don't think it's rude either.
0: I think, once again, it's this current generation not wanting to get better.
1: We walk on eggshells.
2: No, I don't know. I was getting ready for an event last night. My parents were looking after the kids. I came downstairs, like, first thing my dad says, Jack, it's too tight in your chest.
1: It's supposed to be dead.
2: It's not tight. It's not right, Dad.
1: All right. And this one here. I don't think I know too many people who do this, but demanding exceptions, like arguing with a real estate person or a retailer service person to bend the rules a wee bit. Yeah, but my dad has done this. You can bend the rules a wee bit. Come on, what do you do for cash? What do you do for cash? Come
0: Dad,
1: on,
0: you definitely do that.
4: 100%.
0: Yeah.
1: my dad's the master here. Like my sister, when she bought her car, I think that the car dealer ended up paying them. My dad was amazing.
0: I feel like we're too scared to do that now. Yeah, our generation.
2: Too scared to upset anyone.
1: That's right. Yeah. Broadly viewed as rude and disrespectful to service workers.
2: That's what makes the world go round, isn't it, Jeff?
4: Yeah. Yep.
1: All about the art of the DLA. So I think we can consider that some people say these are rude. I don't think so. Or are we just, is society too soft, do you think?
0: I think society's too soft.
1: Yeah, I agree.
0: I think we're too precious.
1: Yep, I agree.
2: Jeff, are we too precious?
4: Yep, political correctness is taking over the world.
1: Exactly.
4: And we are way too precious.
0: If you're going to barter down a price, just make sure I'm not there, though, okay?
2: Don't complain at a restaurant either. Makes me think.
1: Exactly. Okay, I'm glad you said that, Jeff. Next, we're going to play a game called Shag, Shoot, or Marry. No, we're not. This is Coast.
4: That's good.
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1: This is Coast, your Feel Good Breakfast with Tony, Jason, Sam. Big day today, 24th of July, Cousins Day today. It's also drive-through day and tequila day. I don't think you do drive-through tequila and cousins. Don't combine all three of those. That's just dangerous.
2: I'm glad you've brought up tequila, Jace, because Matthew McConaughey owns a tequila business.
3: He does.
2: And the tequila has just gone into a new margarita ice cream, which is the ice cream du jour.
1: Oh!
2: It's a shame you didn't send us some for our weekly journal. We do this every Friday, a reflection of the highs and lows of the week.
0: All right, all right, all right. Yes, indeed. You are the author of your story, of your journal. In this journal, you will get to know yourself better. And who better to get to know?
4: Dear Journal, we had a touching segment this week about grandparents who don't get to hold their grandchildren. Not because of a falling out, not because of anything anyone did wrong, just distance. Brisbane, Perth, London. And what struck me is that both ends of that phone call are missing out. Grandchildren give grandparents something that no one else can. Vitality, a reason to get down on the floor. Noise in a house that got quiet.

0: And grandparents give kids something their mum and dad genuinely can't, because mum and dad are flat out keeping the lights on. They give perspective, time, that unhurried kind of love when nobody's checking the clock. Those cuddles do a job both ways. So why are they happening over FaceTime? Because their parents looked at what it costs to live here, looked at what they earn, and went looking for somewhere they could actually get ahead. Then, this week, we get Stuart Nash calling a mum the laziest MP he's come across for taking time off with her newborn. 10 weeks, as it turns out, with the baby on her hip at community events for a chunk of it. And here's the thing, everything we know says that parents who pour time into their kids early tend to raise people we want living next door. That's not lost productivity, that's the highest return of investment this country has going. The problem is, these people decide whether this is a country your kids can afford to stay in. And that thought of my own kids leaving, not because they wanted an adventure, but because they couldn't afford to buy a house or fill a trolley, makes me feel sick to my stomach. We don't need a country people escape from, we need a country they'd never think to leave.
1: I love that. Nice. Yeah, you're so right. Hi, Journal. Every morning I drive from my semi-rural home to our studio here at Coast with a genuine feel of excitement. It's a 30-minute drive and I thoroughly enjoy being nestled in the leather seats of my Mazda, big smile on my face and thoughts about the show I'm about to perform with my two mates swirling around in my head. But this week, I was reminded that life is all about timing. I also discovered that optimism is a wonderful quality right up until it becomes a terrible strategy. I was suffering from a somewhat violent digestive condition with a name based on a Greek word that literally means flowing through, which, if I'm honest, feels unnecessarily accurate. So my usually happy commute became a calculated risk. 30 minutes. That's a long time and a lot of faith in your lower intestine. I started noticing things I'd never noticed before. Public toilets, petrol stations that were actually open, a bakery that had its lights on. I wasn't planning a
2: commute. Don't ruin the baker's day.
1: I was creating a contingency plan with every red light, making me rethink my margin of error. The strange thing is, nobody around you knows the pressure you're under, and it's pressure. You're smiling, you're chatting, you're trying to look relaxed when you're actually too scared to relax. And the really exhausting part is, your tummy's growling away at you asking, hey, what's plan B? Horrifically, there was no plan B, but I'm extremely grateful I never needed one. I like to think that every challenge teaches you something, and this week has taught me resilience. It's taught me that my good friend Tony Street has no hesitation in announcing your ailment to a room full of people you're having a meeting with.
2: Hey, they were our colleagues.
1: It doesn't matter. They didn't need to know that.
2: We were here to support you in your time of need.
1: And it taught me the location of public toilets I didn't even know existed, so I learned a lot this week.
2: Yes, you did, and you took it like a champ.
3: You don't even want to know about plan B. I've been there.
2: Plan B was you wouldn't have been on the show, that's for sure. Dear Journal, this has been a special week for New Zealand sport. For only the fourth time in history, a Kiwi has won of golf's major championships, one of the biggest achievements in one of the world's truly global sports. Ryan Fox has won the Open Championship, or the British Open, and etched his name into New Zealand sporting history. Now, what makes this story even more remarkable is that Ryan is the third generation of his family to represent New Zealand at the highest level. First of all, his granddad Merv Wallace, don't know if there's any relation there, Sam, played Test cricket for New Zealand and captained the national side. Wow. His father Grant was an All Black great, and now Ryan has created his own extraordinary chapter. Which is why I was surprised that on the night that he won, it took a whopping 17 minutes before his victory was mentioned in the TVNZ News Bulletin. Instead, there was extensive coverage of the FIFA World Cup final. Not just the result, but the presenters celebrating, the atmosphere, the presentation, and all the colour surrounding it. FIFA has been great, no dispute there. But 17 minutes? When you consider most stories are only 90 seconds, that is a lot of unnecessary coverage. I, like many Kiwis, believe Ryan Fox should have led the news that night. It's a moment we might not see for another 20 years. But the good news is, New Zealand still has time to make up for it. He deserves a proper celebration. When Auckland FC won the A-League Championship, thousands turned out for a parade through the city. When the Black Ferns won the Rugby World Cup, New Zealand welcomed them home as national heroes. And when our Olympic athletes returned with medals, we line up at the airport. So let's get planning for Ryan Fox.
1: Yeah. Amen. Exactly.
2: He's actually on his way back now. I saw him on the flight with the jug.
1: With the jug in business class. I love it. Thank you very much for that. Now, if you missed any of our journals or you want to hear them again, you can get them on the Coast Breakfast Catch Up podcast. Text podcast to 2699. And coming up, Ryan Gosling's gone from Ken to causing confusion. We'll tell you what's happened after nine.
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14: In this update, the Commonwealth Games in Glasgow have officially begun. King Charles and Queen Camilla were among the first on stage, stepping out of a Doctor Who TARDIS before finding their seats. Weightlifter David Lettier and judo athlete Moira de Villiers have led the 114 Kiwi athletes around the arena.
15: New Zealand!
16: They're great in all sports, but athletics and cycling have always been particularly profitable for athletes who wear the fern, and what an honour it is!
14: A polar blast is set to make for a freezing weekend across parts of the South Island, with Southland and Otago in the firing line. Temperatures are expected to plunge well below zero tomorrow night into Sunday. New Zealand is sending 5 wildfire specialists to the US to help with the huge fire season in North America.
17: Canadian Prime Minister Mark Carney says heat waves and dry weather have combined to create one of the most intense wildfire seasons in the country's history. Fenn says its staff will work as helicopter operations managers, a heavy equipment boss, and an operations branch director to help with fire suppression. A fifth personnel from our forestry industry will be in a liaison role representing New Zealand.
14: And Exercise New Zealand is warning women not to judge fitness advice by how an influencer looks. Richard Betty says influencers make money using their bodies as the example, but what they're saying is all made up.
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14: In sport, golfer Ryan Fox has touched down at Auckland Airport with his family this morning as part of a whistle stop tour home with the Open.

0: Claret jug. He's feeling a little peckish.
1: Just spend some time with mum and dad. I'll get the trophy out of the case and show it off, and probably wouldn't mind a pie either, to be honest. There's a local bakery near us that does steak, bacon, jam and cheese, so if I've got one of those going this morning, that might be me.
0: And former Silver Fern Phoenix Karaka has concerns about the future of the ANZ Premiership under Netball New Zealand's leadership. And that's sport, I'm Bryn Rudkin.
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3: Well, the Big Front makes its move, sliding up the South Island into Wellington by midday, Auckland by 6 p.m, and behind it, much cooler southwest air. The chill is on the way.
4: Before he stole the show as Ken in the Barbie movie, he spent some time living in New Zealand doing some filming here. But now Ryan Gosling has gone on to be one of the biggest stars in Hollywood. However, he's just done something that's left one of us a little bewildered.
3: Yeah, one of the best actors in the world and one of the biggest productions globally. So why, when I finished watching it, I was like, what did I just watch?
5: He should have given up after The Notebook, I'm telling you.
4: Nah, Ken, he was pretty good. Anyway, we'll unpack what's happened in just a couple of minutes. You might be just as confused.
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0: This is Coast, your feel-good breakfast with Tony, Jason, Sam. I love this. Ryan Fox has arrived home at Auckland Airport about an hour ago, and he walked through the arrivals lounge with the claret jug that he won the other day.
1: Oh, rightly so.
0: Yeah, the first thing he wants to do, he's not going straight home. Right about now, he's at a bakery getting a steak, onion, jam, cheese, and I think bacon pie.
2: Good on him. That's why we love Ryan Fox.
0: I agree.
3: And we also love Ryan Gosling. I want to remind you of the time that when he was in New Zealand filming Young Hercules, I used to drive him home at the end of the shoot days in my 1995 Nissan Pulsar in red. And he would just sit there like a normal human being. He's gone on to be a global superstar. So when he starred in this movie, Project Hail Mary, I thought we're in for a win.
4: The sun is dying. You are the only scientist who might know what this is.
5: I'm just a teacher at Grover Cleveland Middle.
4: We have a doctorate in molecular biology. I need you to come with us.
6: If we do nothing, everything on this planet will go extinct.
7: You'll find a solution.
4: You are my solution.
8: I put the knot in astronaut. I've never done anything. I've never done a space. I can't even moonwalk.
3: So you get it. The unlikely teacher sent into space to save the world. Effectively, the sun's falling to pieces, and he's the guy that's been put in charge of saving the planet. Okay. He gets put in with some other scientists. They don't make it. He's in the middle of space, middle of nowhere, and all of a sudden, he comes in contact with another spaceship. And that spaceship has an alien on it. And they to and fro, and eventually they dock ships and they start hanging out, and they don't speak the same language, and they create a, you know, computer app that allows them to translate, and they become friends, and there's humility, and you can see humanity living in this creature that's an alien.

0: And
1: it's all based on a true story.
2: What are they trying to do? What's the alien trying to do out there?
0: It's something to do with the same thing. So there's something attacking the sun. So they're after the same source, effectively. So they have mutual grounds. The problems I have with the alien, you know, I like a human-like alien.
1: Do you?
2: And the same.
0: You know what I mean? I can't relate to something that looks like a mud crab.
2: Oh.
0: And then this is just...
2: Oh,
0: like,
2: no.
0: You know, if you think about E.T., you're like, E.T.'s a good alien.
2: Yeah.
1: Elf was a good alien.
0: Elf was a good alien.
1: Yeah, sure, I get it.
2: A mud crab, that's not what I was picturing.
0: Well, it's not a mud crab, but it looks like a mud crab. It's got no face and his hands are upside down.
2: It's got no face?
0: No dexterity in its fingers.
2: You've lost me.
1: Oh, faceless alien? What are they thinking?
0: I was watching it and I was going, what on earth am I watching? This must be an absolute dud. So I start, you know, as you do, you layer up your data and you start digging into it. Rotten Tomatoes, 98%. IMDb, 99%. It's done $684 million at the box office. Oh. They spent $200 million on it.
2: People are lying.
0: It's a raving success.
1: What?
0: Other than it's absolutely crap.
1: So, as the weather turns in this weekend, don't watch that one.
0: No, it might just be me. Give it a go because Ryan Gosling's cool.
2: Oh, yeah, because I'm really hooked in by the mud crab.
1: Yeah, exactly. Keep listening. Brian Adams and Natalie Imbruglia are coming to New Zealand in March. We got your chance to go see them for free. It is Fan Friday. Your next chance to win these tickets is coming between now and 10. And also one of the most beautiful moments you're going to hear from Grant Fox about his son Ryan coming soon. This is Coast.

0: This is Coast, your feel-good breakfast with Tony, Jason, Sam. The Glasgow Commonwealth Games are on. The opening ceremony has happened. And already we took part last night. Was it Shannon McElroy, you know, lawn bowler? He took part last night, won his heat. He's in action again later on tonight.
1: Yeah, when you say action, it's still lawn bowl, so.
2: He's in motion.
3: Excuse me, I reckon he would whip your ass.
0: Actually, bowls is a good game, mate. No. We also got basketball tonight, Australia 3-on-3. If you want to keep up to date with this, it's on TV3. It's free to air on TV3, but it's also on Sky as well.
1: Because, I mean, that 3-on-3 on basketball is a wonderful innovation. I think they need to do the same with soccer. You get rid of the goalie or something. Not enough goals. Get rid of the goalie or less players.
0: Maybe you're right, yeah.
3: One less player would be good.
0: But when it comes to sport, undoubtedly the biggest thing. Yes, the FIFA World Cup. If you're in it, we weren't. But Ryan Fox, though, sunk that putt and he won the British Open. He is the golfer of the year.
3: Amazing. And he's actually

0: sport. And it'd be easy for Ryan to be, you know, stuck in his shadow, but it's not that way. Listen to Grant Fox beaming about his son. I love this.
1: I think part of it is the way he conducts himself.
2: Oh, yeah.
1: And he takes after his mother in that regard. But the most important thing that I love about my son is he's a good human being. He's a good husband and he's a good dad. The rest of it's cool that he does what he does, but that's the most important thing
3: for me. That's amazing.
1: Yeah. I mean, even today, when I've just spoken to him before he came in here, it's because it's been hard to get hold of him. He just said, I didn't see that coming.
0: See how humble he is and how humble his son is. And it's nothing that warms my heart is hearing a dad beaming about his son.
4: Yeah, and if he does nothing else in golf now, you can never take a major away from you.
3: No.
4: Not that I think he's going to continue to do great things.
3: I think the foundations are right for success, He's got everything in the right place which allows him to succeed, you know, morals, he's a hardworking, good dad. And once you've got all that, correct, you've got all that in the right place, that gives you the chance to be the golfer that he is.
0: So he managed to do it on the back of a whole bunch of birdies, and from birdies to three little birds. See what I did there? Nice, bit of Bob Marley.
4: Oh, Jace, well done.
3: Jace is having a great day, isn't he?
0: Do what I can. It's Bob Marley. This is Coast.

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Coast.

0: This is Coast. Your Feel Good Breakfast with Tony, Jason, Sam. 25 to 10. Eli just signed a massive deal. Now, he's the all-white that scored the goals for us at the FIFA World Cup.
1: Like all of them?
0: Yes, all of them. Yeah. He's just signed a $13 million deal to go and play in Swansea. I love
1: Swansea.
0: That.
1: I'm happy for him. That's
0: so
1: awesome.
0: It's really good. That stage, that world stage, opening doors for our players. Yeah. I love it.
2: Coast, Brian Adams, Fan Friday.
0: I love this too. Every hour, all day today, we're giving away tickets to go see Brian Adams and Natalie Imbruglia, who does this, remember? So far, we've got Karen from Kapiti Coast, Janine from Wellington, Tina from Invercargill, and let's go to Nelson. Hello, Robin. Oh, sorry, Rachel. Rachel. It is you, I promise. You are the right caller, so congratulations. Who are you going to take?
3: Either my son or my daughter, depending on which one's been nicer to me at the time.
1: Yeah, beautiful. He's a very handsome chap, isn't he, for an older lad?
3: He is. Yeah, always has been.
1: Yeah, maybe take a rose and potentially throw your panties in there. That's what they used to do back in the day, eh?
0: It's in a, yeah.
1: You're throwing your panties at someone before, aren't you, James?
3: Not that I remember, but possibly.
0: Possibly. How does he stay in shape, though? Listen to this.
4: How do you keep yourself in such great shape? Because you're looking fantastic, might I say.
5: Oh, that's really kind of you to say. Don't get too close. You'll notice a difference. But I think the 2 hours plus on stage is a bit of a workout in itself.
0: 2 hours on stage, Rachel. You are in for a treat. Congratulations.
3: Thank you. I'm so excited.
0: I'll bet. Another chance to win after 10 this morning. In fact, every hour right through till 6. Remember the details about the concerts in Auckland and Christchurch are at coastonline.co.nz.
1: Is it Rachel a hoot?
0: Yeah, Rachel's awesome, eh?
1: Funny.
0: Not that I know of, maybe. Have you ever missed anything on the show or you want to hear something again, we've got this daily catch-up podcast. You text podcast to 2699. We'll text you about the details. Because at the end of every week, our wonderful producer, Rosie, wraps up what she heard come out of our mouths.
6: It's producer Rosie's Wrap of the Week, and we kicked it off with a bang, calling Cherie with some very exciting news.
7: You are leaving the New Zealand cold, and you are heading to Mooloolaba.
8: Oh, my God. Thank you so much. Oh, my God.
6: On the theme of winners, Tony's won an award as a fully grown adult.
1: Is it a mug?
7: A mug with my own Volunteer of the Month.
1: Oh, wow.
7: I am New Zealand Volunteer of the Month. And this has really given me a little pep in my step.
0: A mug and a badge.
1: 8 years, three teams. I think you are the mug.
6: She might be getting recognised for her work at netball, but there's one place she definitely wants to stay anonymous.
7: If you had that situation, you've got to line up waiting to get into the bathroom. It's like, you don't want to follow me in. You do not want to.
1: And you know that if anyone follows Tony Street after an incident like that, they will never forget it. And they will tell all their friends.
7: Well, at least you know me. I'm only ever in the bathroom for 30 seconds.
0: Yeah, it's not like roses. It's amazing. Anyway.
1: You know that lady, Tony Street?
7: This is Jason's issue today.
6: And it was actually Jace with the sore stomach this week. And knowing him, to check he wasn't really dying, he put his symptoms into AI.
1: You do. You kind of ask Claude things.
7: Personal things.
1: Yeah. You do. You know, you just want
7: to... Am I a good person?
0: Is this rash normal?
7: And then the photos you give it as well.
1: Is this small?
0: Yes, your three-year-old son needs to see a doctor.
7: How does this compare
1: to a man?
6: At least he's not...

0: arguing with his AI or giving it as much information as Sam.
1: Not woke, mate. He mated me.
2: He mated you.
3: Did you say mate to him?
2: I think Claude knows more than what you... That's why you're really angry. I think Claude knows the real you.
3: I think he's calling you mate
2: because he knows that will really wind you up.
1: Well, he's clearly seen the size of my penis.
0: Speaking of sharing nude photos on the internet, he also thinks he's found the solution for the male equivalent of flowers.
2: I should have known where this was going to go for Sam.
1: Do you not agree?
2: So you want me to send a picture of me nude rather than the booze?
3: You asked the wrong person. Sam's definitely saying yes. Yeah. No. I've been trying for years to see you nude.
2: Sam, you've just said that. It's so awkward.
1: No, it doesn't apply to colleagues. It only applies to your partner. How many have I received throughout the entire time we've been together?
2: I don't think I want to know the answer.
1: None. I've never received a bunch of male flowers.
2: Jason, you're very quiet over there.
3: Yeah.
2: I think Jason wants the chocolate instead.
3: Oh, no, Sarah sent me one. Sorry.
0: And since he's not getting any topless photos from his wife, he took it upon himself at the local family restaurant on a mechanical bull.
2: Sam got another chance to get his shirt off.
1: Just be careful, because what you feel is arousal. Because I tell you what, wait till you see my hips move. That is...
3: There's also
2: a word called to stay.
1: We're at the restaurant, though.
3: I'll bet you did.
0: And that's producer Rosie's wrap.
4: Here's something nobody tells you. Life over 60 is so good. Take Tuesday morning. I've learned about the cosmos from an astrophysicist. And next week, I'm joining a course on architecture. My grandson thinks it's unfair that my learning is fun. I tell him to get back to his study. His time will come. Join Love Heart Social Learning, where connection and conversation are so good, it feels like a reward. Love Heart. 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

0: This is College to Feel Good Breakfast with Tony, Jason, Sam. Friday morning into the weekend, a weekend where you could win $40 million in Lotto tomorrow night. That is a lot of money, eh?
1: Yes, perfect.
0: $40 million. My mum, though, she cracks me up. She goes, oh, it's too much money. Oh, I don't like that. It scares me.
1: Oh, no, no,
2: it
1: no,
2: wouldn't
1: no.
2: scare me. I'd no. embrace it fully.
0: I would face down my fear.
2: I've already purchased my ticket.
0: Have you?
1: I haven't.
2: I'll have you know I won $24 in Lotto last week.
0: Oh, congratulations.
2: Bit of a winner over here.
1: You're on a streak.
2: And a bonus line.
0: Oh, yeah. And a bonus line.
1: Look, $40 million is perfect, though. That's, you know, you've got your beachfront home in a main city. Then you've got the batch and you've got the car collection with enough money to be left over to put into a Milford account. Just to make
2: true,
1: your 10%
2: keep ticking
1: keep,
2: over.
1: Keep ticking over. And, yeah, yeah. You know, pay your rates.
0: And a lot of charity. A lot of charity money. To, you know, hey.
1: Oh, yeah, yeah, no. Yeah, that'd
2: be the first thing Sam so, would give to
0: you. Yeah, exactly. Mm. Hey, on Monday, speaking of money, $400 on the chase is just after 7:30. We also want to talk about when you had your last baby. Nothing to do with maternity leave, so you can put the phone down, Stuart Nash. Nothing to do with that. But there is a reason we need to talk about women who are mums in their 30s, and it's a really good reason on Monday.
2: I'm looking forward to that. And also, friendsiety. Sam, you've got anxiety about catching up with your mates now. I thought that was a good thing.
1: No, it's validated. I'll never catch up with my friends again.
2: Oh, no.
1: I was hungover for about 2 weeks. So...

0: Yeah. I also want to talk about menopause, because that's right in my wheelhouse.
1: And just while I'm in France, Sam's going to make sure he talks about menopause.
0: I'm picking up the pillar. That is because there is a, you know, women have used the menopause fog as an excuse for a long time
1: now. It's actually scientific. It's always has been.
2: Oh, my God. Don't say as an excuse. Don't say that.
0: I have now the science to back you up.
1: It's always been scientific.
0: I'm on your side.
1: It's always been scientific.
2: That's what you want, eh, women?
1: Sam's just seen something in his porn site.
2: Also,
0: which porn site?
2: Speaking of which, the shocking reason why hotels are changing the way they're setting up their bedrooms.
1: Oh, this is truly shocking.
2: It is. Anyway, that's on Monday. Keep listening to if you want to go to Ryan Adams. He's a different dude. He's a DJ.
1: Ryan Fox. He's just singing out too.
2: He can do everything. Brian Adams, free tickets coming in just a few minutes with Lorna. Keep listening. This is Coast.
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2: In this update, a director says the difference between AI-made films and human-made ones is authenticity. Tech billionaire Elon Musk claims his AI platform Grok will produce a feature-length version of Homer's The Odyssey before the end of the year. Kiwi actor-director Jennifer Ward-Leland.
3: Essentially, it's stealing from performers without compensation and without consent, because the machine itself doesn't know anything unless it's fed something. And what it is fed is millions and millions of performances.
2: A Facebook Marketplace necklace sale in Auckland's Howick turned into an armed robbery, with police saying the seller was held at gunpoint and the necklace was stolen. The Eagle helicopter tracked the getaway car to Point England, where two 19-year-olds were arrested and the necklace and gun were recovered. Labour is taking issue with comments made during a Radio Hauraki game of Shoot, Shag or Marry involving ACT candidate Paul Henry. Henry picked Labour leader Chris Hipkins as the person he'd shoot. The party's Willie Jackson.
4: We've had mass murders, we've got a lot of nuts running around, Jacinda can't at times come back to New Zealand, so you have to be careful.
2: Henry also said he'd shag Winston Peters. And Auckland FC's clash with Tottenham at Eden Park is about to become New Zealand's biggest football crowd ever, with more than 40,000 tickets sold for Sunday's match. Auckland FC boss Nick Becker.
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2: In sport, Netball New Zealand chair Alistair Carruthers concedes the ANZ Premiership is struggling for viewers, even on free-to-air television. The domestic competition ran at a loss of $3.7 million this season. Figures show an average ANZ Premiership match was viewed by 51,800 people. And the Glasgow Commonwealth Games are officially underway. New Zealand's scaled-back team of 114 athletes have been welcomed at the opening ceremony. In that sport, I'm Bryn Rutkin.
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Okay, it's time for your Feel Good 80s with Lorna on your Feel Good Fan Friday. And yes, we're giving away tickets to Bryan Adams right here in New Zealand, but we've also got your chance to win the ultimate Las Vegas getaway. 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

0: It's Kai's time of your feel-good 80s. Lorna on your feel-good fan Friday. I saw Bryan Adams twice last year. He was absolutely sensational, and I can't wait to see him again. Remember, a chance for you to win tickets all day today with Coast's Fan Friday. The one concert regret I have is that I never got to see this man live. Yes, I gotta have faith. Oh, I gotta have faith. But there is the next best thing. The concert film George Michael, The Faith Tour, has been bought by Universal. Now, this was shot in Paris during the Faith Tour in 88. Never before seen footage of Michael. George Michael, The Faith Tour, transforms his archival footage from a 14-camera shoot captured over two nights. So it is going to be absolutely brilliant out at the end of this year, including IMAX.
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0: Great news, Stacey. You're caller 10.
2: Oh, my Lord.
0: So I'm guessing you're a Bryan Adams fan, right?
2: Oh, I do like a Bryan Adams song, yes.
0: Now, did you see him last time he was here?
2: No, and to tell you the truth, I've never seen anybody live.
0: What? This will be your first concert?
2: Yeah, yes, definitely will be.
0: Well, look, I can tell you something, Stacey. This is going to slightly ruin you for other concerts because this man puts on an incredible show, than 2 hours, banger after banger after banger. You and a friend heading along.
2: Or maybe my husband. I'd best run it past him first, eh? You can't leave the partner out, eh?
0: No, that's right. And I bet you he will be a big fan by the end of it as well.
2: Oh, sure, will be, that's for sure. Thank you very much, Lorna.
0: Now, there is more chances to win. It is Coast Fan Friday. I'll have another chance in less than an hour for you to head off to see Bryan Adams live in concert. All the details of those fabulous shows, coastonline.co.nz.
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3: Hello, you. It's Tony, Jason, Sam from your Feel Good Breakfast. Hope you have an amazing weekend, no matter what you get up to. 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Nothing to do with maternity leave, Stuart Nash.
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3: 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We'll catch you Monday morning. This is Coast.
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0: 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So yes, after 11, another chance for you to win tickets to see Bryan Adams live in concert. I'll also give you the details of how you and a friend could be jetting off to Hawke's Bay for a fabulous day of wine, food and great entertainment, plus a chance for you to win a brilliant novel as well. And in between all of that, I guess I'll squeeze in some feel-good 80s. Billy Joel, Eddie Grant and Sir Dave Dobbin coming too on Coast.
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13: In this update, The impact of Nelson policewoman Lynn Fleming's murder has been laid bare at her killer's sentencing. Hayden Tasker was found guilty of killing Fleming and seriously hurting Senior Sergeant Adam Ramsey when he drove at the pier on New Year's Day 2025. Fleming's son, Aaron Olson.
14: I condemn the offender for his actions, but I refuse to allow myself to hate him. He's stolen too much from me and from this family, and I deny him the right to take any more.
13: Dave Latelli says he quit as NZ Muscle CEO just a week into the job after a wave of online abuse. The former boxer says the backlash over his appointment became too much as investigations into the supplement company continue.
15: It was like the perfect storm of hatred, even though I didn't make the mistakes and I was just trying to fix them.
13: More of New Zealand's most at-risk native birds are getting jabbed against bird flu, with DOC nearly halfway through its first round of vaccines covering 300 birds across five species. Phase 2 is expanding protection to 23 more species, including two types of kiwi. And tributes are pouring in for 21-year-old Christchurch woman Bella Byrne, who died from a cardiac arrest while holidaying on the French Riviera. Her mum says a huge amount of people are heartbroken.
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13: To sport, a rare opportunity in domestic rugby from 2:30 in Alexandra. Mid-Canterbury Hammers coach Matt Winters backing his side to nail a provincial upset when they challenge Otago for the Ranfurly Shield. They've had the date circled for some time on calendars in their barns, workshops and cow sheds.
16: You know, there's fellas going through calving at the moment, so calves are dropping. There's truck drivers sorting out what they need to sort out, build it. Yeah, all sorts. These fellas are all here for what I'd like to think probably the right reasons. They're all here just because they love it.
13: And Auckland FC have signed Australian defender Aaron Calver for the new A-League football season. In that sport, I'm Bryn Rudkin.
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You're with Lorna on your feel-good Fan Friday. And I tell you what, this prize combines three of my favourite things. Great food, beautiful wine, and incredible

0: Coast, home of your feel-good 80s, and it's the man of the hour, or rather the dude of the day, I suppose, Brian Adams. Everything I do it for you. We'll find our lucky Brian Adams winner in just a moment. Meantime, I want to give away this brand new thriller set in Christchurch. It's called Icefall, a Nellie Prale mystery by Marie Connolly, set amongst the dramatic beauty of the Southern Alps and the elite world of some of Christchurch's rich and powerful. A classic murder mystery. So I've got a copy of Icefall to give away right now. If you can tell me about these Ice lyrics.
1: You're as cold.
0: Ah, yes, Cold as Ice. Who sang that hit song? Text the name of the band and your name to 2699. Icefall could be heading your way. The Bee Gees next on Coast.
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0: Good morning, Roseanne. Have you ever seen Brian Adams live before?
3: No, I only seen a couple of people live. So.
0: Oh, look, if you had seen him live, you would definitely want to go and see him again. And if you haven't, well, you are in for a treat. I have a double pass with your name on it, Roseanne.
3: Hallelujah.
0: What song are you looking forward to hearing most?
3: Oh, no, I just like them all.
0: Yeah. I think Summer of 69 is a special moment because it's probably his biggest hit. But what really surprised me is just how many hits he has had. You kind of forget.
3: Yeah. Fabulous. Thank you, Lorna.
0: Now, I have another double pass to give away next hour on Coast's Fan Friday. You don't want to miss Brian Adams next March on his Roll with the Punches tour with special guest Natalie Imbruglia. All of the details are at coastonline.co.nz.
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5: Hello, you. It's Tony, Jason, Sam from your Feel Good Breakfast. Hope you have an amazing weekend no matter what you get up to. And we'd love you to join us on Monday because we want to talk about when you had your last baby. Nothing to do with maternity leave, Stuart Nash.
6: No, and the very reason you need a vibrator to avoid pain. Let us explain.
5: Anyway, also a chance to score our cash on Monday morning as well. So have a great weekend. We'll catch you Monday morning. This is Coast.
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0: Almost Midday, Coast with Lorna on your Feel Good Fan Friday. This is a pretty chilly tune. You're as cold as ice. You're willing to sacrifice our love. Sam, that's a pretty good track, right?
1: Yeah, love it. Favourite song.
0: It's your favourite song, so you know who sings it then.
1: Yep, Foreigner.
0: Absolutely. I'm going to send you that brand new novel, Icefall, Sam.
1: Oh, cool. Thank you very much.
0: You know I'll have another book for you to win next week between 11 and 12. Meantime, after midday, more of your feel-good 80s. John Mellencamp, Arija, some Phil Collins, and yes, Fan Friday rolls on. Another cue to call coming up in the next half hour.
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